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1: So Apple's big surprise and shine event went down yesterday, and here it is in a nutshell. A lot of the same things. New colors, more space, better cameras. Y'all, I can't keep updating. I think I'm just sticking with this one until the literal glass.

B96, this is the most genius thing since they came up with the Samoas. Girl Scouts are launching their first ever treat for dogs. Next cookie season, blueberry muffin flavored Patch Pals. Oh my gosh, these do sound delicious. Now even our dogs aren't safe from going into debt from Girl Scout cookies.

0: question he's been dying to ask you. I'm just asking with Brew.
1: Have you ever told a lie for so long that you're like, you know what? I just have to keep it going at this point. I've told too many people. I've gone with it for too long. What is that for you? Hit me up at the Brew Show today. Quinn, what's up?
2: Oh, man. Well, this is kind of funny, but I made up a middle name when I was in college, just like to my group of friends. And, you know, at the time it was just to sound really fancy, but like it's still going now.
1: Oh, no.
2: All these years later.
1: Does it sound fancy or whatever? Gosh, what was the middle name?
2: Oh, that's embarrassing, but I went with Evangeline.
1: Ah, Evangeline from the coast of France, correct? Wow.
2: Right? Has a nice ring to it, I thought.
1: Quinn Evangeline. That is, yeah, that's good. I like it. You should legally change that.
2: I thought so, and they do reference me. They do call me that sometimes still, and I just kind of go, yeah.
1: They're going to name one of their kids after you. It's not even your real name.
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1: Thanks for hanging out today with me, Brew. And Mandy, what is something you lied about for so long that you just have to keep it going at this point?
2: Well, my boyfriend's family loves camping, and I told them that I love it because I really wanted them to like me when I first met them. But it's been 6 years, and we go camping every summer, and I hate it.
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What is something you've lied about for so long that you just have to keep it going at this point? 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
1: What's up, friends? It's Brew. Emma, what is a lie you've told for so long that at this point you just have to keep it going?
2: So I told my grandmother that I loved this one casserole she made just like one time, just to be nice.
1: No.
2: And now she makes it like every time I come over for dinner, and it's not good.
1: Does she have a dog? This is where you like toss it below the table. Like,
2: yeah. I know. I can't let her down now.

0: It's Smoke and Carla mornings, and tomorrow's match or mistake is toxic.
1: I like toxic. Keeps things interesting.
2: Kenneth in Bridgeport and his toxic on and off again ex are thinking about getting back together.
1: Like I said, interesting.
0: So are they magically a match now, or is it still a mistake? Let's help him out with match or mistake tomorrow morning at 8:05.

the same. B96. I hope your Thursday is going well. What's up? It's Brew. Hopefully that long weekend is still giving you energy. We got some more good news to give you a boost today with all the feels. And if you have something good from your week to share, I'd love to hear that. Send it to me at Brew on the Radio. Sharing the good in the world next.

0: The feel-good story you didn't know you needed. 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
1: Elijah, thanks for hitting me up today. You had some good news. 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
2: Well, I got an unexpected rebate check from an electronic store that you shop at, which is great, for about $700.
3: Whoa. 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Rebates and an electronic store. 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
2: You're PC Richard, but you know.
3: Got you. That's amazing. $700, dude. 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
2: Yeah, incredible. I made a new computer, so that's great.
1: Oh. Man, drinks on Elijah this weekend. Thanks for sharing your good news. Send me yours next at Brew on the Radio. I'll share that tomorrow. Here is today's quote. Being at peace with your decision is more important than getting everyone else to agree with it.
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Scott with your Thursday countdown kicking off in minutes. This really does feel like your songs of summer. We'll get the latest from Somber, Ariana Grande, Olivia Dean, and more. Hang out for it. Brews Beats next. This one is-

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5: Woo! It's Bruise Beats, number 4.

That's Somber and his latest, My Body Isn't Ready, number 4 on your countdown today. Bruise Beats. Yeah, all the streaming platforms has this at the top of their Songs of Summer lists. Ariana Grande. We have had this on repeat all summer long. Hate That I Made You Love Me, number 3.

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How long would it take to get there? Olivia Dean, Limp Bizkit, Cat's Eye, all headliners for Lollapalooza India 2027. She really is loved worldwide. Olivia Dean, number one on your countdown today. Bruise Beats with So Easy to Fall in Love.

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1: 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Environmental scientists say most of us only need about a 3-minute shower. I'm sorry. It takes me 3 minutes just to finish the fake argument I'm winning in my head. 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
1: What's up today? 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
1: Did Lady Gaga secretly get married? There's this rumor going around that Lady Gaga and her fiance Michael Polanski may have secretly eloped. But it's so hard to tell. They've been trying to ask her. But man, she's not breaking. That poker face. It's too good.

B96, Lance, get back into it. Love him or list him today with Victoria, the guy she's been dating where everything feels good except whenever he gets a notification on his phone, he flips it over. Like they're watching TV, gets a buzz, flips it over. Is that suspicious or is that just someone who doesn't like distractions? We're deciding if it's a deal breaker. Love him or list him. Hit us up with your feedback today.

0: I'm Carson Daly, inviting you to join me for I'm Listening. It's a show where we spotlight mental health awareness. Why? Well, because the power of talk saves lives. We're going to chat with our experts about a lot of things, including finding a therapist, caring for veterans and first responders, and of course, navigating social media. There's all that and a lot more. 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
1: All right, into Love 'Em or List 'Em. Jacob, we're talking about Victoria's boyfriend who flips his phone over every time he gets a notification. Is that a red flag or not really a huge deal?
2: I think that's totally sus. 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So I think either way, leave pretty much.
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1: 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Keeps things interesting.
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1: Getting your feedback for Love 'Em or List 'Em today. Victoria called about her boyfriend who flips his phone over every time he gets a notification, a call, a buzz. He's flipping that phone over almost so she can't see. Is that suspicious or not a huge deal, Bethany?
2: I think it could be harmless. The fact that he didn't get defensive when you asked, that's a good sign.
1: I didn't even think about that. It's a good point. If he freaks out, it's obviously a red flag.
2: Mm-hmm, exactly. That's another lady.
0: That's why they pay the big bucks. That's why I need you for this.
2: Thank you.

0: One date, one story, one big decision. Brew has the juicy details, the good, the bad, and the, are they serious? With Love 'Em or List 'Em.
1: Victoria, welcome back. We have been talking about your situation for the past day. You've been dating this guy for 3 months. Everything else feels good, but every time he gets a text, he flips his phone over. If you're watching TV, he puts it face down. Even charging it, he keeps that screen down. And at first you're like, okay, what's he hiding? But he said he just doesn't like distractions, which is fine. But now you can't stop noticing it. We've been floating this out to our listeners for the past day. And basically, they've decided, it was kind of close. We had good points on each side. But they think you should still love him.
2: Okay.

0: Okay. I like that answer.
1: Yeah.
0: I really like him. Like him a lot. Like
1: everything else feels healthy, which is good. And the real piece of context that led us to this was that he was like, look, I just don't like distractions. He wasn't angry about you trying to, you know, ask about what's on the phone. I mean, maybe you could have a better conversation. Like, can I just, like, see a few of those texts? Like, but other than that, we don't think it's a deal breaker. And yeah, you should still love him.
0: Okay. I like it.
1: Just get his iCloud password and then the world's yours, though. You could just see it all on your phone, too.
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So Apple's big surprise and shine event went down yesterday, and here it is in a nutshell. A lot of the same things. New colors, more space, better cameras. Y'all, I can't keep updating. I think I'm just sticking with this one until the literal glass falls off. I can't do it anymore.

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9: It's important to have something that's bigger than yourself. So if that for you is God, if that for you is family, if that for you is community, heck, even if it's an artist that you really, really like, use that inspiration to bring the best out of yourself.
5: Hi, I'm Carson Daly, and so honored and glad to be back hosting this powerful hour of conversation as we shine a spotlight on a very, very important topic, mental health. Very honored to be joined once again by the great Katie Neal, host of Katie and Company, and co-host of this program, I'm Listening. We've also got our longtime experts back with us, my good friend, Dr. Alfie Breland Noble, psychologist and founder of the mental health nonprofit, The Acoma Project, and Dr. Christine Moutier, psychiatrist and chief medical officer of the American Foundation for Suicide Prevention. They are two of the absolute best in this field. So pleased to be back with them again this year. We're also very honored to be on this radio station and radio stations like it all across the country, giving us all an opportunity to check in with ourselves, our loved ones, and our communities, and maybe even learn a little bit about our brains and how they work along the way. We're going to spend time today discussing a lot of tips and tricks and tools to help you maintain your mental health, whether that's in a number of places. It could be in a therapist's office or on your phone or in the company of a friend. Of course, one of those super important resources that we want to make sure that you know about right here at the top of the show is the National Suicide and Crisis Lifeline. If you are ever in crisis and need someone to talk to, you can call or text 988. Very easy. Just like you would call 911 in an emergency, you can use 988 for mental health emergencies where experts are standing by to help. All right, we've also got some great resources too if you feel like visiting our website. That is imlistening.org. I should also mention I am on the board of directors of a nonprofit in New York City that does some really great work to help people out of the mental health space. We're called Project Healthy Minds, and we've got a great free app that you can use to help get connected to mental health services, which can be tricky. So we invite you to go there as well, projecthealthyminds.com. Over the years, we've done a pretty good job of opening up a lot more with each other. There was the shared isolation, of course, that we all went through during the COVID-19 pandemic. And then the bounce back on the end of that, that resilience and strength and kindness that seemed to emerge from it. We've changed the way that we talk about therapy, which is great. And also things like vulnerability and mental health. And we've built some new communities, both in person and on social media. We do it to connect with people who share our interests. We might do it to talk about books we're all reading on Book Talk, or maybe even pass along a few silly viral videos of dogs befriending cows, whatever you're into. We're connected. But social media has also been under a major microscope, especially for its impact on young people. You know, we're already bombarded with so much information all the time. There's the news, what our friends are up to. Of course, there's ads for everything imaginable. How much screen time is too much? And how can we lean into the positives of social media without falling into its negative traps? I think that's a good cue to bring in our experts. Let's hand things over to my co-host, Katie, and the great Dr. Alfie. Great to be back with you guys this year.
6: Carson, thank you. I am so excited to be hosting this show with you once again. Every year we see firsthand the difference that just talking about mental health has on so many people. Supporting my own mental health is something that has become incredibly important to me in the last handful of years. So I know firsthand how powerful this can be. Each and every year, it feels like we break down even more of the stigma that surrounds mental health, mental illness, and even just talking about how we're feeling. And I mean, we are feeling some feelings. We've become accustomed to phrases like unprecedented times and with everything going on. But those things, they take a toll on us. And talking about it with our friends, our healthcare professionals, and with each other here on the radio is just part of how we stay healthy and understand our world. Back to join us this year for I'm Listening. She is a pioneering psychologist, scientist, author, founder of the mental health nonprofit, the Acoma Project, mental health correspondent, and my friend, Dr. Alfie M. Breland Noble. Thank

0: you so much for joining us for another year of I'm Listening.
1: Of course, it's always a highlight of my year. I love doing this with you, Katie.
0: It's so important for us to do this. I really believe that these conversations that we have around mental health, you know, just from the feedback that we get, like normalizing it, destigmatizing it, I really do feel like that is helpful to so many. So we are going to jump right in. This is a topic that we talk about every single year on I'm Listening, and it's social media and the effects that this has on our mental health, especially young children. We're seeing now countries around the world, they've begun introducing legislation that would set an age limit. Australia has already has a ban in effect for children under 16. Can you speak, Alfie, just like a little bit about the effects of social media and what those effects can be on children when they don't have strong boundaries in place?
1: Absolutely. So the most obvious one is getting consumed by it, where you have young people who are spending 8, 10, 12, you know, 13 hours a day off and on social media. That's not healthy for their developing brains. It's not healthy for hand-eye coordination. There are a whole host of things. I think the other couple things we could think about are the vicarious trauma that young people see when they're on social media. Even if it's not happening to you, it's still happening. Sometimes your brain doesn't register. There's bullying. A lot of young people report bullying. We report this through our data at the Acoma Project. And there's this general sense of doom scrolling, but also lowering self-esteem. So as young people are watching social media, looking at everything that they're seeing, it's, oh, why don't I have this? Why am I not doing that? And it tends to erode the sense of positive sense of self. So those are some of the things that young people struggle with.
0: Do you feel like the bans that these countries have been putting into place, are they finding those to be effective?
1: I think the jury is still out. I think we won't know for at least, you know, 3 to 5 years if it really has an impact. But what we do know anecdotally, even here in the United States, is that many school districts have instituted bans during the school day. And what the students report is that they're better able to focus, no surprise there, and they have a generally better mood throughout the day. So and they're less distracted. So I think we have some evidence that points to it can be useful, but all that remains to be seen.
0: You know what I think is so interesting is we talk about the effects that this has on children. But I, as you were talking through all those things, I'm like, those are all still things that affect us as adults. The same
1: Absolutely.
0: Way, like it's, we can talk about how like, oh, this is how it affects the children. It's like, it affects adults in the exact same way. When you talk about like the things that you see, like vicariously living through social media, whether it's positive or it's negative and like lowering self-esteem, it's all things that I don't think people really think about that.
1: I think you're absolutely right. I think there's also this special part of it that we don't talk about enough. And that is people using social media with unverified or unchecked sources to kind of guide them through their mental health journey. So there's nothing wrong with following advocates and people who promote, you know, their own journey and talk about their own journey because it normalizes mental health. I think the challenge comes when you find people who are promoting things that haven't been tested. You know, it's not clear whether these things are helpful or not, or they may only be helpful for the person promoting them. So for us as adults, I think there's this whole issue around who are you getting information from and how are you applying that information to your life and how do you seek out credible sources to help you manage some of the challenges related to mental health and mental illness.
0: I'm sure that therapists around the world are all nodding their head along with you because people show up to sessions and they're like, well, I heard on Instagram from so-and-so. And it's like, well, they, you know, they're not educated in this. And like you said, it may work for them, but it doesn't work for everyone. And no, I don't think people realize like that is where like having a therapist and a tailored approach to your own specific mental health is so important.
1: Yes, it's critical. It doesn't mean that psychotherapy is the only cure or the only source of support for everybody out there. It does mean that if you're going to use psychotherapy, you want to make sure you're engaging with it in a way that is helpful and that is tested and that you can have a little bit of assurance you're getting good care.
0: Yeah. One of the things coming back to the children and mental health that I wanted to ask you about is like being a mental health professional and also being a parent, what approach did you take in your house to navigate some of those issues with social media?
1: Well, I put a lot of it, interestingly, in a book that I published in May of this year, Mental Health Awareness Month, called Rise and Thrive, right? And it's an intentional guide to caring for your own mental health and the mental health of your young person, primarily focused on young people. Some of the lessons that I talk about in that book are things that I did with my own children. They're young adults now. And that's things like we have mindsets in the book. One is called Ride the Roller Coaster. So instead of trying to control feelings, you allow yourself to experience the full range of emotions. I taught my children that. I also taught them, there's another mindset called tend your stress, nurture your growth. You have to understand what are your triggers, what upsets you, what makes you happy, what leaves you in a neutral heart space to allow yourself to develop a plan to care for your mental health. So those are a couple of things I did with my young people.
0: Wow, that's amazing. I'm gonna need to pick up the book, by the way. Our next topic that I want to jump into is, you know, we've had to adjust to this almost, it feels like daily with AI, because every day there's a new thing. It's changing. The use cases are changing. Like, we're finding new ways to use it. AI is also changing itself. So as it pertains to mental health, you know, I'm sure we've all heard the slew of negative stories about AI, but what are some of the positive effects that you have seen that pertain to mental health and the way that people are using AI to better their mental health?
1: So I think some of it is when you can use AI sources that tell you where their information is coming from. I'm not going to cite any particular one to promote it, but the idea is then you can look at the sources and gain a sense of if the information you're being given is good information or misinformation. That's important, telling you what is Yes. the source of information. That's a good use of AI. I think as well, aggregating information quickly. So something like, give me some ideas for how to reduce my anxiety that have nothing to do with medication. Right? And you might see, take a walk, go to the gym, read a book, you know, go dancing. I think those are good things that can give people a good idea about how to care for their mental health in ways that don't contradict or go against what they might learn from a mental health professional. So of course, there are some good uses for AI. And another one I will say is teaching and helping trainees who are in the field learn how to do things, right? So you can get an example of what a progress or a SOAP note might be. So those are some good uses of AI.
0: Dr. Alfie, thank you. There is so much more to explore with AI and mental health. So as we continue to dive into this giant topic, we bring in Dr. Moutier, Chief Medical Officer for the American Foundation for Suicide Prevention, to help us make sense of it. Dr. Moutier, thank you so much for joining us again this year.
2: Thank you so much, Katie, for having me on. And it's great to be with everybody today.
0: As we jump right in, how we access AI changes almost on a daily basis. How would you describe some of the safe practices for someone using AI in one's personal life?
2: Yeah, so we're learning a lot about how people are interacting with AI and some about how AI and those interactions are impacting individuals' mental health. And there's a lot of upside. Many, many people are actually leaning on AI for mental health support. And I would just talk about a little bit of a word of caution, because one recent study shows that among college students, the students who are actively using AI for mental health supports are actually have a much higher prevalence and experience with moderate to severe depression, anxiety, or suicide risk, including suicidal thoughts. And so what we have is actually, you know, a higher percent of the population who is actively struggling that is turning to AI for mental health support. And while that there can be some usefulness to that, where I would issue caution is around when the AI is overly affirming to the point that your distress is being sort of reinforced. When, and hopefully rarely, but if the AI chatbot were to discourage you from talking to people in your life you trust, if it were to, you know, not present mental health treatment and resources like 988 as really important resources to connect with, those would all be signs that it is probably not wise to be leaning on AI in that way. AI can be great for so many things. When it comes to mental health, it's not necessarily designed with that purpose in mind, although many of the platforms certainly are working on those safety issues.
0: You know, and as a society, I feel like we're still even trying to wrap our heads around, you know, the safety and boundaries of social media for children, but now we've got AI in the mix also. What is your advice to parents and allowing their children to interact with AI? Because I'm sure most parents, like, you don't want to feel like your kids are behind on the latest technology, but also there, you know, some discretion should be used there as well.
2: Yes, there are really some tragic situations that parents should be aware of. And, you know, I think just like with social media, the first step in advising parents is to say, let's be involved in our kids' lives. Let's have very open dialogue so nothing is off the table. And be aware, be monitoring, listening to your children. what platforms are they on? So, for example, there's a platform called Character AI that is fairly highly utilized right now. And many parents don't know about it and don't realize that their kids are interacting with what are essentially user created avatars and characters that kids and youth in some cases are becoming very involved with, like as in are turning to it for friendship. You know, are disappearing from kind of the real world friends and sports and life outside and are kind of going deeper and deeper into this relationship with a character or with a chatbot. And sometimes that can really do harm and really go off the rails in terms of how that relationship that feels very real. There's a sense of what I would call synthetic, but feels like real intimacy that's oftentimes engaging. So I think for parents, you know, realize that there are some dangers. These are tools that can be used for good or for harm, but the safeguards are not in place yet. So to be able to say, you know, any of these interactions are going to be helpful to my child, that it, we're not there yet.
0: No, definitely not. And you mentioned, you know, there some of these things can be used for harm and for good. On the positive sides, what are you seeing in terms of some of the ways that AI is being modeled now to support some of those mental health conversations? Because like you were saying, they weren't built for this, but they're kind of adjusting to try to understand that.
2: Yeah, I think, you know, each company is doing what is they're guided by their own sort of influences. And so this is not a monolithic situation and things are rapidly changing, just like you described at the start of this. One of the things that we at AFSP are involved with and that is very exciting is that anytime an individual who's interacting with a chatbot brings up any element, any experience that could be part of suicide risk, for example, like suicidal thoughts or like feeling hopeless or trapped or like a burden to others, that the chatbot is then immediately recommending and surfacing the crisis lifelines and resources that are available 24/7 and people are using them. I would, you know, I would just advise all listeners out there to realize that 988 is available to anyone 24/7 and the volume of people using it is very high. So it is going well and 988 is there for all of us, whether you're the person in distress or whether you're someone helping a person. So AI is utilizing the, you know, our nation's really valid and important mental health and crisis resources. And I think there AI also is developing ways to, the programmers are developing ways to have the AI interacting with people in a way that can treat mental health like a part of our lives that is so important, like our physical health, so that there are ways that we can improve. We don't need to just assume that because of a circumstance, our mental health is, you know, sort of set in stone and our suffering is just a natural consequence that can't be dealt with. So all of those more proactive, preventive strategies, those are all ideas on the table. You know, I think, again, the challenge with AI is that the very intelligence itself is its predictive modeling. It is mathematical equations using the host of data that's out there in the world, like on Reddit and out there. And so this is not using human judgment or clinical judgment in terms of the reactions that that a chatbot will give.
0: Dr. Moutier, thank you. More now from some of our favorite artists and how they look out for their own mental health. Shaboozey.
3: Mental health is such a big thing to me. In my music, I try as much as possible to connect with people that I think need the help and need the support.
0: Janelle Monáe.
4: We make sure our cars have tune-ups and checkups, and we go to the doctor and make sure we go to our gynecologist or do our physical, all those things. But where is that support in a real way for mental health, especially for younger folks coming up and trying to navigate life?
0: 21 Pilots. us.
5: I do think that we now live in a time of music where culturally it's way more common in a good way for people to be writing about mental health and about their own personal struggles and what they're going through. I feel comfort in that, knowing that we're now in a culture that feels like way more accepting of that conversation.
0: Let's check back in with Carson.
6: It's time for us to take a closer look at something that impacts as many as 20 million people here in the U.S. each year, seasonal depression. It's something that we're starting to talk about more and more. Of course, it gets more attention during the doldrums of winter. But what are the signs to look for? Who does it impact most? And how can we take care of ourselves if we experience it? Let's go over to Katie for more.
0: The next thing that we want to talk about is something that we haven't actually addressed before on I'm Listening that I'm really excited for us to be able to talk about is seasonal depression or seasonal affective disorder. Can you briefly, Dr. Moutier, just explain for anyone who maybe hasn't heard those terms before what that is?
2: Yeah, this is a type of a mood disorder, usually depression, that happens in a subset of people. It's very real. It's very biologically driven by changes in light exposure that happen throughout the course of, you know, the changing of the seasons. And it's about 5% of the population that really meets clinical criteria for seasonal affective disorder or depression. And women more so than men, and people who live farther from the equator than those who live close to the equator, because again, the very variation in light exposure is very different depending on where you live, you know, in proximity to the equator. And so it's a very real and profound experience where not only mood, but energy level and sleep changes dramatically during those periods of shortened light exposure. And it's very physiological. This is not a matter of will. I think people may notice these changes and really wonder, why am I reacting this way every winter when, you know, I don't see everyone having these experiences. Now, this is on a continuum as well. So just like other mental health experiences or conditions, there's a whole continuum of experience. So it is about 40% of Americans who experience milder versions of these seasonal changes in mood and energy and sleep. But there are things that we can all do to protect ourselves. And certainly if you are somebody who happens to be light sensitive that way in terms of your mood, know that help is available, treatment works, and there are things that you can do in terms of self strategy as well, in terms of getting more light exposure, even things like light therapy and getting one of the, evidence-based light lamps that you can actually use and read in the morning for half an hour. And there's certain times of day that it's more helpful to expose to light therapy. But even, you know, the basic things that we do for our mind, for our body, for our spirit, all of that also helps. Keeping a consistent routine also is can be very important for people who are prone to this kind of sensitivity.
0: So important, and good to know that there are tools and resources out there that people can utilize. Something that you mentioned earlier in our conversation that I wanted to circle back to is 988, the Suicide and Crisis Hotline here in the U.S. This has been around since 2022, but a lot of people still hearing about it for the first time. Can you talk about what 988 is and the help that it provides?
2: Yes, 988 is our nation's resource for not only crisis, but any kind of mental health experience that you or your loved ones may go through. And these are trained counselors at multiple different sites, but coordinated by one, you know, organizing body called Vibrant. It's a fantastic service that's meant to be similar to the 911 that we use for physical emergencies. 988 can be used for mental health crisis and emergencies. But again, it doesn't, I think because some people have the idea that a crisis feels like a certain thing or looks like a certain thing, that, you know, if the person is like breathing and dressed well and is speaking, we don't think crisis. So I really want to broaden our sense of why 988 is there, because our mental health is dynamic. All of us go through changes. Stress affects us, our genes, our relationships, what we put into our minds and our body. All of that affects our mental health. And there are times when we could benefit from a professional. And so it is a resource that is there 24/7 available to us. And certainly if anybody is struggling mightily, you know, really looking like they're not behaving themselves, their usual patterns of behavior are looking off, your gut tells you something is up with this person, the thing we say is don't avoid them, move towards them, come in and open up a caring conversation. And 988 can be your sort of best buddy in that moment if you're not sure what to do in terms of that conversation where you're trying to care for somebody. So it's for both the individuals experiencing the distress as well as anyone who's trying to help out and provide some guidance.
0: Which is so great to know that is there. And that again, you can call 988, you can text 988, you can also chat with someone online at 988lifeline.org. Dr. Moutier, thank you. Up now on our I'm Listening podcast channel, you can find our digital exclusive conversation spotlighting specialized services for LGBTQ+ youth that are expected to return to 988, the National Suicide and Crisis Lifeline. We speak to the Trevor Project on the importance of what's becoming known as Option 3. 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Let's check back in with Carson.
6: Katie, thanks so much. Coming up on the other side of a quick break here, we're going to dive into the mental health challenges facing young men in this country. Some experts describe a sort of youth mental health crisis taking place right now, and young men dealing with isolation, social struggles, and even depression. So how can we help our boys? Plus, Katie and I get candid. Well, about us. The topic of mental health and anxiety is of particular importance to me and Katie, and we're going to get a little personal coming up. This is I'm Listening from Odyssey. Here's how some of your favorite artists, athletes, and newsmakers have spoken about their own mental health, why talking about it is important, and how they look out for their own.
0: Shine down.
7: Mental health is just as important as your physical health. Whether it be you or someone else, you know, the worst thing you can do is be quiet. Like, you've got to talk about it. A lot of times you're told to just kind of keep it to yourself. You've got to express yourself.
0: Tate McRae.
8: I think it's so important to express yourself and express your emotions. You can't keep bottling it up forever. You got to let it out somehow, and it's not embarrassing or cringy ever.
0: Luke Bryan.
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22: We're all in different places of willingness to tackle this thing that's a challenge. It's never too late to break the chain. The other thing is like, it's not too late. There might be a bit of life ahead of you, which that could be better.
23: Kelly Clarkson.
24: I just think there's nothing more beautiful than like someone learning at a very young age, like how to express themselves and how to actually pay attention to how they're feeling. And so I think we just need to look out for each other more and just ask.
23: Ed Sheeran.
25: I think tools to use to navigate mental health is like conversation, and don't assume that you're the only one going through it, because I feel like the more I've spoken about it, the more that my friends have opened up to me about it, and the less alone you feel.
23: Selena Gomez.
26: A lot of people don't even know they're experiencing some things, and I think that's all I've wanted to do is share that part of me, because I know I'm not the only one feeling that way, and I think it's important for people to stand up and say,

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1: Bye to take your call. Very important that you know you are not alone. I am not alone either. I am the co-host of the hour here with my co-host, the great Katie Neal. And Katie, I'm so excited to be here. You know, mental health has been a huge part of my life in recent years after going public, talking so much about it on the Today Show. And this hour is really important. So again, thanks for having me. And I'm glad you and I can have a little chat right now.
2: Carson and I have been hosting this show together for a few years now, but this time around, we decided to look inward a bit. We caught up the other day to discuss our own mental health experiences. He has been the man behind the mic and the host of I'm Listening for the last 6 years, but now we are going to put him in the hot seat. One of the most enduring and versatile personalities in radio and television, from K-Rock to TRL to the Today Show, The Voice, and beyond. He's a host, producer, household name, and mental health advocate. Carson Daly, thank you so much for letting us talk to you about your story this year on I'm Listening.
1: Hi. Oh my gosh, I'm so happy to be here, Katie. Thank you so much. This is such a treat for me every year to host this very important program and to get to do it with you and the likes of Dr. Alfie and Dr. Moutier. It's really an important conversation.
2: I am right there with you. All right, so it has been 8 years since you first shared with the world that you have generalized anxiety disorder. And something that I think that has been so amazing to watch, Carson, is that you have continued to show up with the same amount of honesty and vulnerability about what you're going through since day one. Can you talk a little bit about your story and just like how far you've come in your mental health journey from the beginning to where you are now in 2026?
1: Everybody's mental health journey is different for them. And so mine started really when I got to MTV, when I was hosting TRL. You know, my life had really changed very quickly with my overnight sort of success in what I do for a living. TRL really blew up. I had some very public, toxic relationships. I just had a lot going on in my life from when I was just kind of a broke DJ at K-Rock. And I experienced what I know now to have been a panic attack. I had one particular episode of TRL where I physiologically felt my body. I thought I was dying, and I had never experienced anything like this. And I couldn't control my thoughts. They were racing. My heart was pounding. I could hear the screams of the kids in the studio at TRL. I was trying to get myself together, and something was wrong in my brain. I mean, I really thought I was like broken. Long story short, I got through the show and ended up going to the hospital because clearly something was wrong with me physically. And that led to my doctor saying, you know, Carson, there's nothing wrong with you physically, but we should talk about your mental health. And that's the first time anybody had ever really red flagged. Having a conversation about your mental health can be as casual as having a conversation about your physical health. Ultimately, Katie, I think in my story, as I look back now and I understand that panic disorder is a real thing, anxiety is a real thing to be taken as seriously as your physical health, that it wasn't a limitation to me. I felt like it was letting my life, making it smaller, because I kept having panic attacks places and I wouldn't go back to that restaurant, or I wouldn't sit on the window seat of an airplane, or I couldn't go to anywhere with altitude. Those were all triggers for me. And I think at the end of the day, we learned that opening up, breaking the stigma of somebody who's dealing with something that is really foreign to them, that it takes a lot of people to open up their stories to unlock people's bravery to talk about their mental health. And so now I talked about it on the Today Show, and it's become now kind of my life's work as I look back on my own life and realize I've struggled since I was a kid. I mean, it really unlocks when you ask me, when did it start? I lost my dad when I was 5, experiencing trauma. I was always a worrisome kid. This is how I'm hardwired. I was made this way. And again, I look at it as a superpower, not a limitation.
2: I resonate with so many different parts of your story. And I like personally benefited from you talking about it. Like I know you described like once you were talking to a friend about worrying and they were kind of like, that's anxiety, Carson. Like I had a similar experience. I was explaining to someone like, oh, these are in all the ways in which I worry. And I thought everyone did that. And they're like, Katie, that's just anxiety. And it was such an eye-opening moment for me. I was like, wait, what do you mean not everyone does this, but also there's more of us. Right. And there was like so much comfort in knowing, oh, this isn't just me. I'm not uniquely flawed. And there's a way out of this, which I think is, you know, why it's so important to have these conversations.
1: You know, your brain can trick your body. This is like a fun fact that I found out about humans. You know, it's possible for your brain to send a lie to your body that there's an imminent threat in the room. Almost like I'm sitting here right now. My brain can tell

0: tell me that there's a saber-toothed tiger about to rip my head off. And my body will go through all the same chemical reactions that it would go through if that was actually happening in nature. But I know now that that isn't real. And so once you understand kind of how the brain can work and that other people are going through it too, that it's really not that big of a deal. You can manage it, you can get through it. And once you understand it, it just becomes like anything else in anybody's life. We all have crosses to bear. Everybody's got something, and it's okay to not be all right.
1: You mentioned the mind-body connection, and I really feel like our overall health is such a balance of our mental health and our physical health, because I don't know if you feel this, but I do. When one is out of whack, the other one goes with it. So I'm curious, like, what are the small daily rituals or routines that you have that really support your mental and physical health that just keep everything in balance?
0: So it's a great question. And just to further kind of zoom in on that for people who are listening, we still have a long way to go in the differential between the way we look at our physical health and our mental health. And a fact that I always has stood with me, I do a lot of work in the nonprofit mental health space, so I learn all this stuff, is that from the time it takes for somebody to go from their very first mental health symptom to when they actually go seek treatment, like if I was playing basketball and rolled my ankle, how long would it take me to go to urgent care to see if it's broken, is it sprained, and then treat it? Probably within an hour. Mm-hmm. For mental health, it's 10 years. We go 10 years of suffering in silence from red flagging, gosh, I'm worrying too much. That didn't feel right. I'm feeling a certain way, to talking about it, to seeking treatment. We go far too long. So I just want to point that out. But the little things I do now, muscle retention therapy was the very first thing that helped me. And that's something that you can just go on YouTube and look up. And it's essentially a series of sort of clenching your muscles, making everything really rigid and tight. You would do this in sections of your body to break it down. And you would hold it, make it very, very rigid, and then you would let it go. And then you really focus on the tingling sensation. And what it does is it really sort of resets your mind into getting your body back into a relaxed baseline state. Because as you're coming in and out of fight or flight, you're getting so tense. And so for some of us with generalized anxiety disorder or panic disorder, we walk around really, you know, pent up. And so muscle relaxation therapy was a big one for me. Also breathing. It sounds so stupid, and it took me like 2 years to figure out how to breathe. But breathing is a really big thing. I use the Calm app. I use it for like the 8 minute one every morning where you get talked through some breathing. That's a huge one now. And that's a tool I use when I go into a heightened state, like at the Today Show or at The Voice when I'm working. I can kind of shut my eyes and I can immediately calm my heart rate down. And honestly, for me, you know, I'm a real deep person of faith. And so not to get on a faith soapbox, but whatever your meditation / faith, it could be a walk in nature, it could be church, synagogue, mosque, whatever is your place that's outside of the world. I really feel like making a spiritual connection, however that best suits you, is an important part of that holy trinity of a person. You know, they're spiritual, they're physical, and they're mental. So I try and kind of work on all three of those things. So praying and finding that state of humility is a big one for me too.
1: That's so beautiful. It's honestly, you just helped me here when you were talking about how it took you 2 years to figure out the breathing, because I can't tell you how many times a therapist has been like, have you tried breath work? And I'm like, yes, and nothing happened.
0: No, so
1: and so
0: yeah,
1: we have to commit to it longer.
0: You'll sit there and you'll go like, what am I doing right now? It's so stupid. I haven't sat in the silence so long. Oh, there's somebody at the door. Oh, I'm not even paying attention now. I'm doing this wrong. Like that's all part of they call it a practice, and it really is that.
1: Carson, thank you so much for the time today. This has been so fabulous. Is there anything that we didn't cover that you would like to speak about?
0: No, I just am always so glad to talk about it. I'm so happy to be a part of the show with you guys. And I know there's lots of people listening, and we give out all the numbers all the time. And so I encourage people to stick with the program. And I'm grateful to this radio station for taking us aboard and giving us the airtime to talk about something so important. And especially to you, Katie, it's always a pleasure.
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2: Even as we normalize conversations around mental health, there's often still a stigma around it. Particularly for men, we know that men are less likely to seek help for symptoms of anxiety and depression. They're more likely to feel the need to ignore what they're going through and sweep their feelings under the rug. In this day and age, young men and boys are facing their own unique challenges. Experts say boys are experiencing more frequent feelings of loneliness, isolation, anxiety, and depression, with concerning trends in suicide rates. And there are more boys now turning to the internet, social media, and even gaming to find connection. They're exposed to polarizing content around things like masculinity, fitness, and gambling. Let's go over to Katie and Dr. Alfie for more on this important topic. Guys?
1: Thanks, Carson. More now with Dr. Alfie. I want to talk about the challenges that young men are facing in 2026. And I know that you can speak to this probably better than anyone else, Dr. Alfie, because of your work through the Ocoma Project. So, like, what can you say about the health challenges that young men are facing in 2026?
3: I think the single biggest thing I can say is that even though there's a little more conversation about it, probably since the pandemic, it is still an area where there's far too little research and far too little conversation. And I think we see evidence of that through, as Dr. Murthy, who was our former Surgeon General, Vivek Murthy, talked about the loneliness epidemic and isolation. Mm-hmm. And we've talked about that a little bit tonight too. And I think the idea is we don't pay enough attention to how depression, anxiety, and some of these other illnesses look in men. They might look a little different than they do in women. For example, the method that people use to die by suicide differs by gender, right? And so we really need to understand these kinds of things to allow us to develop interventions to help people in appropriate ways, ways that align with who they identify as a gendered human being. So it's a really critical issue, and it's important that we talk about it.
1: Definitely. And I think that there's such a difference. And I feel so lucky because, like, as a woman, I think women by nature are much more communal and open and vulnerable with one another. And that type of, it's not that it doesn't exist. I think it's probably not as, it doesn't occur as often between men. And that's what we want to encourage, is like getting around some of these stigmas. Like, I wish that men were talking to each other the same way that women are and expressing their feelings and talking through things. I think it would be so much more helpful to them.
3: I think so. And there are organizations out there. I'm also a philanthropist and have donated to some of the organizations that do this work. So there's a group called Black Men Heal. There's a group called Therapy for Black Men. Movember is one of those campaigns that we talk about men's mental health specifically, that's aligned. I think it's Unilever might be. So there are people out there trying, but you're exactly right. Giving men space to process is really important because their mental health is so often overlooked.
1: You just mentioned some of them, but are there any other resources that come to mind when you think about things that struggling young men could utilize?
3: Yeah, so I think things that people wouldn't normally think of or naturally go to, so organizations that are geared toward and directed toward men, I think can be very useful, like civic organizations. There are organizations like 100 Black Men, you know, the Congressional Hispanic Caucus has different clubs and organizations that civilians, so to speak, can participate in. So I think between those nonprofits and some of the civic organizations that focus on and are geared toward men and young men, you can find a lot of resources out there of people who genuinely care and who are invested in, you know, doing good work around men specifically.
1: Exactly. And I always encourage people, I'm like, just do a little bit of research. Like, even a simple Google search can provide so much information. Like, there are so many organizations out there that are ready and willing to help that you probably just have never heard of because, you know, it's never been presented to you or you didn't even realize it was in your community. Like, there's so many things like that. And they're willing to help with financial aid for things like this. And so I think it's just so important to start looking, and you'll be so surprised by what you find. This is such an important topic, and there is so much more to talk about. Up now on our I'm Listening podcast channel, find our special conversation with renowned psychologist and author Dr. Lisa Damore, who has specialized in working with teens and parents throughout her career. She explains the types of patterns researchers and therapists are seeing in boys today and what parents can do to support their sons. Find that conversation and more on the free Odyssey app. Just search I'm Listening. Here's a preview.
4: We tend to rely on survey data that ask about depression and anxiety. And one thing we know is that we teach boys and girls to express their distress each in their own way. When boys are in distress, when they are suffering, the cultural permission they are given is to act out, to be angry, to be irritable, to be difficult to be around. Our surveys are very good at asking about depression and anxiety. Our surveys have not historically, and I have a problem with this, said, do you feel irritable? Do you want to push people away? Are you getting in trouble? Are you smoking a lot of weed? Asking the kinds of questions that actually would indicate that boys are in distress. So we get these survey results and the girls look like they are suffering, which they very well may be, but suffering far more than the boys are. And I don't think that's true. I think if we were asking the right questions, we would get a much fuller picture.
1: Artists, in their own words, speaking out about mental health. Baby Rexha.
5: I think as a human being, it's really important to be able to actually check in with yourself daily throughout the day. And if you're feeling anxious or you're feeling a little sad, the best technique for me is

0: to not judge yourself and not try to run away from those feelings. It's like, how can I soothe myself? And that's different for everybody. It might be a walk, maybe listening to your favorite song, or even just sitting there and breathing.
1: Fall Out Boy.
2: I think anytime you can discuss mental health publicly, it's destigmatizing for other people to talk about mental health and their own mental health. People have different opinions and different perspectives, and makes the whole thing more broad.
1: Evanescence.
3: We are becoming more aware as far as knowing that it's okay to talk about your feelings. It's okay to express it. It's good and healthy to talk about it if you're not feeling well. Life is hard no matter what. Things are crazy, but at least you have somebody to talk to about it. You have a friend, anybody.
4: And now with some words of wisdom, here's NBA All-Star Draymond Green.
5: My mental health awareness has evolved a ton throughout my career. You know, I grew up being taught that, you know, the mental health stuff is for the weak, that you're just supposed to be strong, you continue to push through. And, you know, as I've grown throughout my career, you know, I've learned, you know, about therapy. I've experienced therapy. I've learned how important it is to work on your mental health, just like it's important to work on your physical health. Your brain is a muscle. And if that muscle is fatigued, if that muscle is beat down, if that muscle is not exercised, if that muscle is not walked through a process on a daily basis, that muscle gets weaker. And so I've learned a ton. You know, it's been an incredible journey for me.
4: And once again, let's go back to my co-host, Katie Neal.
1: Carson, thank you. More now with Dr. Alfie. Something that we talk about almost every year, because I do think it's one of the most important things that we can talk about is, and I remember this from my own journey getting into therapy, is how difficult it can feel at the beginning of like trying to find and seek out a therapist. What are some of your pieces for advice for someone who's like, okay, I've heard about psychotherapy. I've heard about, you know, going to a therapist. I don't really know where to begin to find one.
6: So one thing I'll say is, practically speaking, there are, you mentioned it earlier, there are loads of databases online that people can go to find a mental health professional that's in their area, that takes their insurance, or, you know, what they pay, what they charge for an hour, that kind of thing, if they prescribe or not, so many different things. And so Psychology Today is a place that people can look. On the Acoma Project's virtual therapy website, we have about 9 databases. So you can go into those other databases. Like I said, therapy for, there's a group called Therapy for Latinx, for Latino people. We Are Native has a directory. So there's so many resources. But beyond looking for a person, I encourage people to go to my website, book.dralfie.com, just because we have free downloadables. And one of them is a how to find a therapist checklist. So it walks you through all the steps. But the database is a great place to start.
1: That's such a good place to start. I also think it's important to note that, like, sometimes when you're looking for a therapist, you have to remember that you are also interviewing someone. Like, I remember the very first time I went to therapy, I did not click with the therapist and I left and I was like, therapy's not for me. And I waited years to try it and I'm like, it just wasn't the right therapist. Like, it's kind of, you know, you've almost got to like date or interview or find your right person. And so like, I wouldn't tell anybody who like goes for the first time, if you're like, I hated that, you maybe just need to try somebody else.
6: Yes, I was watching one, I think it was The Pit, and this was like a sub theme that was part of the show. And they talked about, look, just because the first or second one doesn't work, that doesn't mean you give up. So I love what you did was you put it down and you came back to it. And that's what we want to encourage people to do. The first one may not be a good fit. The second one may not. Maybe that third one is the charm and you want to keep trying because your mental health is important.
1: Absolutely. Dr. Alfie, thank you so much for the time today. I always appreciate whenever we get to sit down and talk about this because I know the difference that it makes. And again, we are so appreciative of you and your time and your knowledge and your wisdom and for sharing this with us.
6: Thank you, Katie. I appreciate you and the whole cast and crew. It's just wonderful to be with you all every year.
1: Accessible mental health resources are so important, but the unique challenges of our lives impacts the kind of support that we need. That is especially true for both our brave veterans and our first responders. Dr. Christine Moutier is back with us. And Dr. Moutier, I know you've done a ton of work with our first responders. Can you speak to some of the stigmas that might exist in that particular career path that might not be present in others?
7: Well, if you think about what draws individuals to the profession of being a firefighter, law enforcement, a physician, a 911 dispatch worker, a nurse, these are people who generally go into these professions, as I did, to help others. So, and then our identity gets shaped by our training and by our profession as the helpers of others, as healers and helpers. And I think that's the first thing to keep in mind, that we are also human. And so when we suffer distress, it's not only because of the occupational exposures, but that certainly does relate to trauma and, you know, increased experiences with those kinds of challenges. But I think the more pivotal factor related to first responders and health professionals' own mental health and suicide risk has to do with our hesitancy, both for internal individual reasons, but also because of reasons in the occupation, that we don't seek help as much and as readily as we would recommend to anyone that is in our lives or anyone that we're trying to help. We need to afford ourselves that kind of not only self-care, but leaning on peers and leaning on mental health professionals when needed. And again, we're all human. So it's not just the stress of the job, but that it is more of how are we processing that? Are we in a workplace where peer support, where facilitated rounds that aren't just clinically focused, but are focused on the human reactions we're having to the work that we're doing? Those kinds of, I will even call them interventions, have been shown to be protective and really positive, not only for a sense of connection with your, you know, with your fellow workers, but for your own mental health and even in terms of reducing burnout and suicidal ideation.
1: Can you speak a little bit to some of the changes that you've seen happen in the realm of first responders in the last few years that gives you hope that some of those conversations around mental health are being destigmatized?
7: Absolutely. This is a positive movement of social change within various occupations, you know, from all of those that I mentioned, from law enforcement to physicians and nurses, where those of us within those professions and also the leadership at national levels are saying, no more. We are not acting on the science and the available resources in a way that is taking care of ourselves and our colleagues. And so there are some really important changes that have been happening, like, for example, taking stigma out of help seeking and out of any mental health suffering, and not assuming that mental health experiences equate to impairment on the job, because that is an incorrect assumption. That would be like saying everybody with hypertension can't do their job. You know, many, many people experience mental health and physical health conditions and manage them well. So that's a part on the part of leaders and policy and setting culture within a workplace. But a really big linchpin, for example, among health professionals is the issue of whether their medical license or their nursing license or pharmacy license can be jeopardized if you seek mental health treatment. And I'm happy to say that while in the past that was very problematic, that is changing state by state. Each board that essentially accredits that profession and sets the policies and procedures around medical licensing and reapplication and other professions as well, not just for physicians, is really coming out of the dark ages and changing those truly illegal ways that questions, very intrusive questions, have been asked about mental health and mental health treatment, that with the incorrect assumption, again, related to impairment, and treating them like the health issues that they are. And actually, even beyond changing those medical and nursing licensing practices, to actually encourage help seeking by, for example, making physician health programs more available, giving what is called amnesty, so that doctors who do seek treatment, and again, not just doctors, but amongst all types of first responders, that there is actually a way for them to be protected while they are getting the help that they need, where their job would not be jeopardized. So that is, I would say, the most modern way of addressing this issue of stigmatization and problems with licensing. And it's really multiple organizations, but the Dr. Lorna Breen Heroes Foundation has been leading the charge with this robust effort to change these really illegal practices related to licensing for physicians and nurses and other health professions.
1: That's amazing. It's so great to hear that we're moving forward in that way. Dr. Moutier, thank you. some amazing conversations, and it's always such a joy to get to speak with both

0: of these incredible women, Dr. Alfie Breland Noble and Dr. Christine Moutier. And the things we covered, really, truly, they make such a difference. I'm Katie Neal. Let's check back in with Carson Daly one last time.
1: Man, this show always goes by so fast every year. But you know what? It feels so important that we took the time and actually take the time to talk openly and honestly about our mental health. We got to do it each and every day. Think about it. So much is expected of all of us. We're pulled in all sorts of directions. You've got apps and alerts competing for your attention. The headlines of the news are buzzing around in our heads. Of course, we also have to pick up the ingredients for that dinner we're making tonight at the grocery store. We have the assignments for work and school. That all looms large in the distance. Or just how about that simple to-do list that you haven't even looked at yet? There's a lot. So if there's something to take away from this show, it's just a simple reminder that amidst all that noise, try and take some time for yourself today. Whether it's just a few minutes of a meditation, or maybe do a little journaling, even a walk around the block alone or with your dog. Or, I'm a big music guy, you know that about me. Spent a lot of time, a former MTV VJ, people. I love music. I love the power of music. When I'm feeling a little wound up, a little anxious, there's always an artist that I can call on to make me feel better. And physically, I do. My recommendation today is anything Bob Marley. So that's going to do it. I'm Carson Daly. Big thanks to our experts, too, and all the contributors, especially Dr. Alfie and Dr. Moutier, for their guidance throughout our show today and throughout the years, and to Katie Neal for leading us through these conversations with me today. You can find more conversations like this one on the free Odyssey app. Search I'm Listening for interviews with artists, athletes, and celebs for their tips on managing their mental health and for a full replay of this show. If you feel so inclined, you can follow me on Instagram. I'm at Carson Daly. Of course, you can also check me out on the Today Show Monday through Friday or The Voice, our fine singing competition on NBC and Peacock. Again, thanks so much for being here, everybody. Take care of yourselves. Carve some time out for yourself. And remember, it's okay to not be okay. You're not alone. Thanks for joining us. I'm Carson Daly, and this has been I'm Listening on Odyssey.
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0: it's Sonic. 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DJ Flipside has got your back. Flipside at 5 every afternoon at 5 o'clock for that ride home. If you're stuck in traffic, we'll be in the mix. 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

0: It's B96 with Mogan Carla Mornings, and I love this, that icks are such a thing right now.
1: Always, though.
0: And the cool thing is I'm married, so like I'm sure my wife's got some icks on me, but like what are you going to do?
2: Right.
0: Divorce me, we got a kid and another one on the way.
1: There's been enough compromise in her head on what icks matter and which ones don't.
0: But ladies, when it comes to men, what are some icks? And there's actually some silly ones that people have.
1: there's a TikTok that went viral that I saw.
0: Yeah.
1: And the comments on it are so funny of things that give women the ick. This girl said, I watched the barber pump him up on the chair, and it really affected me.
2: What?
1: Somebody else said he had really bad grammar. He said he wanted me. W-O-N-T-E-D.
2: Ooh, well, that's bad.
1: Another one said he always texted with the laughing emoji. Like always. Hi, laughing emoji. What are you up to today? Laughing emoji. And I blocked him because what the hell is so funny?
0: That's funny. I saw one where a girl was icked out by her boyfriend because she saw him slide down a slide at a playground.
2: And was like,
0: I can't anymore.
2: Yeah.
0: You're no longer a sexual object to me because I saw that.
1: Someone else said he followed Instagram on Instagram.
0: Oh.
2: That is a little corny.
1: Right?
0: I think I might follow Instagram.
1: Oh, no.
0: No, I follow the CEO of Instagram.
2: Oh, okay.
0: Yeah. For what? We're not friends.
1: He used hashtag in real life.
0: Oh,
1: like
0: said,
1: long day at work, hashtag tired.
0: Like he says the word hashtag?
1: Yeah.
0: Yeah, that's an ick.
1: But there's like so many on here.
0: Or do you have any specific icks, Carla? Like, is there something? Okay, Chino, your boyfriend. Is there?
2: Yeah.
0: And it doesn't have to be an ick that's like obviously so, like, it's not so bad that you're like disgusted by the person.
1: Okay, when we first started talking, I noticed that he didn't like silence. Mm. Like he always tried to fill silence.
0: So he was always talking.
1: And so if I like didn't really have much to add and he like noticed that there was about to be silence, he would go,
0: And it kind of gave you the ick?
1: Well, I just was like, what are you doing? What are you, like what? Mm-hmm. Why?
0: Oh, that's interesting. Aman, your boyfriend, any icks?
2: He loves to shadow box, and I hate it.
0: You know, you know what?
1: That's very little brother of him.
2: I hate it.
0: An ick that I have about guys, and certainly if I was a woman, it would be it would end the whole thing. The practice golf swing when you're anywhere.
2: Oh, my gosh.
1: I've never seen it.
2: Oh, I've seen it.
0: You've never seen this? Guys that are like in line at Chipotle, and they're practicing their like air golf swing.
2: Yes.
1: What are you training for, babe?
0: Yeah.
1: You're not going to the Masters.
0: And
2: right.
0: Who are you trying to impress? Are you trying to impress? Are you practicing? In fact, yeah, that is my ick about men.
1: The practice golf swing, guys are only doing it to impress other guys.
0: Yeah.
2: Oh, absolutely.

0: Because
1: what are you doing?
2: It does not impress me.
0: No.
2: I'm just like, why are you golfing? And why do we need... We're creating space for you to practice golfing.
0: We're at a Chipotle, babe.
2: At Chipotle.
1: Yeah.
0: Wait, do you remember when I that guy gave me the ick so hard I stopped dating him? Because we went on a date and it took him 15 minutes to parallel park.
1: Yeah. Oh, yes.
0: I had to physically get out of the car to let him do his thing.
2: And didn't you have to, like, guide him?
0: Yeah.
1: Yikes.
0: I was like, do you need me to... And he was like, no, just, like, sit down and I'll be right there.
2: Oh, that's rough.
0: It was just many 3-point.
2: Okay. What is your ick? It could be an ick about guys. It could be an ick, fellas, that you have about ladies.
0: Yeah.
2: But what is something that gives you the ick in this context, right? The fake golf swing, the filling conversation with the getting pumped up in the barber chair. I think I get that.
0: I saw one where the girl went on the guy's motorcycle and she saw his ears flap in the wind.
1: Oh.
0: And it gave her the ick.
2: How big are those earlobes if they're flapping in the wind, though?
0: I don't know.
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0: B96, and we're talking icks. Like, what is your ick about a guy or a woman? Anna in Hanover Park, what is your ick?
1: Good morning.
0: Good morning.
1: It is, when are you going to come see me? I don't know why, but those words, just when are you going to come see me? Because what do you mean, when am I going to come see you? It should be a mutual thing, like, when are we going to plan a date?
2: Yes. I agree with you so hard.
1: When are you going to come see me?
2: Yeah, a guy will literally be like, so when are you going to come see me? And you're like,
1: right.
2: When are you going to come see me?
3: Right.
0: Yeah, is this like the modern version of You Up?
2: Yeah.
3: Yeah, honestly.
2: Where my hug at?
3: Yeah.
0: Yeah, that's cringe.
2: And I hate it.
1: Yes.
2: Yeah.
1: Back in high school, where my hug at?
2: Yeah. No, I totally get it. Do you guys remember Cop Guy, the guy that I was talking to?
3: Mm-hmm. Yeah.
2: He would always say that. He'd be like, when are you going to come see me? Why don't you ever text me? And I'm like, what are you talking about? The phone works both ways.
0: Yeah. Stop coming off desperate.
2: Also, you know where I live. You have ordered me Ubers.
0: Oh, yeah.
2: What do you mean?
0: So when they say, when are you going to come see me, that's your ick.
1: Yes, I don't know why.
2: I know why. Yeah. It shows zero initiative.
3: Right.
0: Oh, yeah. It's just like,
1: Right, exactly.
0: I want it, but I don't want to work for it.
1: Yeah. Just like, goodbye.
2: My husband would be like, when's our first date?
0: Yeah.
2: Right?
1: Right.
2: Yeah.
1: Exactly.
0: Fellas, take notes on this stuff, by the way.
1: They would.
2: Yeah. Yes.
0: All right. Thank you so much for that, Anna.
1: Have a good day, guys.
0: But Anna, when are you going to come see us? I'm just kidding.
1: You guys, whenever.
0: Okay, good. All right. Have a great day. Diego in Chicago. You're a guy and you have an ick about, is this your girlfriend, your wife?
4: Good morning, first of all. Sorry, guys.
0: Good morning.
2: Good morning.
4: Yeah. So it's just an ache that I've had. I've had friends that I've had roommates, girlfriends, okay. And it's just one of my biggest aches. It's just that the toothbrush, if its bristles are like spread out, you know, like when you've used it a lot, you've been really digging in those molars.
2: Yeah,
4: and it's like, it's been sitting there. It's like, get a new one. Like, why am I still here? Help me.
0: You know what? Yeah. I don't think that's necessarily a man or woman thing. I think there are people who brush way too hard and their toothbrush shows it. Like, you see their toothbrush and they're like,
2: what you trying to get back there?
0: Yeah, what's in there?
2: So, yeah. What did you eat? I
4: get
2: that, though, because they say that, you know how when you get a toothbrush and, like, the bristles are blue or green and they eventually turn white?
0: Then it's time.
2: That's an indicator that you should switch out your toothbrush.
0: Right. Yeah, they don't last forever.
2: Your toothbrush shouldn't look like you used it to clean your shoes.
0: No. Yeah.
2: You know what I'm talking about? Yeah.
0: Right. And you can retire them and use them for other things.
2: Yeah. Clean that grout in the kitchen.
0: Yeah, exactly. Thank you so much, Diego.
4: Of course. Good morning, guys.
0: Hey, have a good morning.
2: Good morning.
0: Craig and Joliet, you're a guy and you have an ick about women. What is your ick?
5: But what about when guys, you're sitting there and your girl's blaming their crappy attitudes on being a Cancer and Mercury and Gatorade or whatever?
2: You mean astrology?
5: Yeah, exactly. All that stuff.
0: You know what? I'll give you that as an ick.
2: You guys are such haters.
0: You can't blame your mood on the stars.
2: Yes, you can. There's a full moon, the moon controls the gravity of water. We are 80% water. You think that that doesn't affect?
0: It can still be an ick.
2: Okay.
0: Okay, what else you got?
5: Yeah, don't get me started on my love language is gifting. Oh yeah? Where's mine, you mooch?
2: Have you just been holding on to these for a while? Just been waiting to share these.
0: I know. You sound
5: this
0: so
5: is
0: mad.
5: Very personal, yes. This is from personal experience. You are absolutely right.
0: Yeah, I guess I can kind of meet you on that one. Like, is that really a love language? I like gifts. Everybody likes gifts.
2: I mean, it can be. The gift doesn't have to be extravagant.
0: Okay.
2: It could be like, oh, I really like when you get me flowers and little plushies.
0: Okay. All right. Fair enough.
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0: It's B96, Mogan and Carla Mornings, and Ahmad the Amazing, and sheesh, what a long week it's been, right? Especially for Carla.
1: I know, yeah. I feel like I've been here all of one day.
0: All right, well, you know what? It's Friday, and I'm here for it.
1: I love Fridays.
0: Are you like, you know what? Hell yeah. I came back 2 days, get a little weekend, just kind of warm back up into the whole, like, grind.
1: You got to ease back into it after vacation.
2: Yeah.
1: You know, everybody that's like, I need a vacation from my vacation.
0: Yeah,
1: I didn't want to be one of those people.
2: Oh, okay.
1: So, like, there was moments where I would sleep in, and then I'd be like, oh, I can't sleep in if I'm, like, in France. And then my body was like, why not?
0: That's true.
1: Yeah, so.
0: Yeah, you can rest on the other side of the globe.
1: Resting.
0: Yeah.
1: Yeah, so I rested, and I will rest more this weekend.
0: Good, as you should.
1: What are you doing this weekend?
0: Well, we've got our Mogan Carla Mornings Mafia meetup.
1: Oh, yeah, we're all going to be hanging out tomorrow. So.
2: Yeah.
0: I don't know if we're supposed to talk about it or not, but here we are. So, tomorrow night, 5 p.m. at Almost Home Bar in Wrigleyville. It's not a sanctioned, sponsored
1: event
0: or anything.
1: Nothing's official, but
0: it's just a casual hang. So.
1: Just know I'll be there at 5:30, Mog will be there at 5:30, and Ahmad will be there at 5:30. Mm-hmm. And if you happen...
0: I'll be there at 5.
1: Be there at 5. Just kidding, 5. Where did I get 5:30
2: from? I was like,
1: from?
2: We changed the time, damn.
1: Oh, just kidding, 5. But now people will remember more.
0: Yeah, yes. Exactly. But yeah, we're just going to be hanging out, saying hi to people. I don't know. I have a lot to do this weekend. I got to clean this weekend. We're going out of town next week on Wednesday. And so kind of got to prepare for that a little bit this weekend.
1: Yeah.
0: You know.
1: Okay.
0: All the stuff that is involved in that.
1: I feel like traveling always takes it out of people.
0: So. Yeah, I mean, so we're going for what, 6 days or something like that?
1: It's a long time.
0: And there's so much that you have to do ahead of time.
2: Right.
0: And then when you get back, like, you clean your house before you go, but then when you get back, somehow it's magically messy.
2: Because you were, like, scrambling to pack last minute. You're like, oh, let me throw this shirt over here. It's clean.
0: Yeah.
1: Your wife doesn't seem like the type to scramble before a trip, though. I feel like she's going to pack everything this week and then...
0: No, she's not the scrambler. I'm definitely the scrambler.
1: Yeah.
0: Yeah, and then she'll be like, so you're going to handle your stuff, yeah? And I'll be like, yeah, but I'm a day of person.
2: Same. Y'all, before I moved here, I packed the day before.
1: That's insane.
2: That's why I showed up in nothing but flannels and cowboy boots.
1: That's crazy. That's crazy. Oh, my God.
0: Yeah.
2: Yeah.
0: No, and when I pack, I literally just, like, take my rotation of things and toss it in a suitcase.
2: Yeah, same.
1: So, the white sneakers...
0: Yeah.
1: A few t-shirts.
2: And a few hats.
0: Some shorts, some pants.
1: And some hats.
0: And and a few hats. And we're good to go. Ooh, but I do have a brand new suit that I'm having tailored in this very moment.
1: Where'd you get it?
0: Banana Republic.
1: Ooh, nice.
2: Fancy.
0: It's a nice blue suit. I still got to find the right shirt to go under it. But yeah, I'm going to look pretty damn fancy.
1: You're going to look like you belong in the radio.
2: Hall of Fame.
0: Well, yeah. And it's a custom tailored suit, so it'll be perfectly fit just to me.
2: Nice.
0: I had to have them loosen the waist just a little bit, though, because I bought this thing, and it's a slim fit, which I've never been able to fit any sort of slim fit thing. And I could get the button on, but boy, she was stressed. She was like, ow. And I was like, if I sit down in this thing.
1: Oh, that's so real. So I have sit-down pants and stand-up pants.
0: Oh.
1: And that's pants that I can sit comfortably in and pants that I can only stand up in.
0: Oh, gotcha. So you wear those if you know you're not going to be in a sit-down situation.
1: Place, yeah,
2: like
1: the
2: club or something.
1: Right.
2: Gotcha. Been there.
0: Anyway, so yeah. What about you, Ahmad? Anything crazy going on this weekend?
2: No, I'm just excited for the meetup. Lots of R&R. You know I'm probably going to hit the beach. Same old.
0: Ahmad in the beach.
2: I cannot let it go. I am excited for fall, but like I'm like, this is the last weekend. I gotta go. It's gonna get cold next week.
1: I have not been once,
0: Carla. To the beach.
2: Get on it, girl.
1: I need to go tomorrow.
2: You should?
1: I'm gonna go tomorrow.
2: Before our meetup.
0: Yeah, do it before it's too late.
1: Yeah, I've decided. Tomorrow, beach, me. Because
0: some of the best summer days that we have had have been in September.
1: Oh, wow.
2: I would agree. Yeah, I would agree with that.
0: The weather's been a little bit more temperamental. There's been a little bit of rain, but there was the hot day.
2: Mm-hmm.
0: But it was like 96, but the feels like it was like 103 or something like that.
2: It was sweltery.
0: Yeah.
1: Sweltery.
2: Yeah, that's how bad it was. I used that word.
0: And this is a guy who's coming from Houston, Texas.
2: Right. Yeah, and I haven't been around that in a while. I was like, oh, yeah. Feels like home.
1: You haven't been around sweltering heat in a minute?
2: Mm-mm. I love the cold now.
0: Yeah, I thought you brought the sweltering heat to the beach.
2: In my Speedo?
0: Yeah.
1: Yeah, your Speedo.
0: Something like that. All right, who's up? 877-591-9696. Give us a call and join the show. It's Friday. We want to know who you are, what you got going on this weekend.
1: Yeah, call us and let us know what your life is like.
0: Sabrina Carpenter is on now. It's Espresso. It's B96.

0: It's B96 with Mogan Carla Mornings and Janae in Chicago Heights. Good morning.
1: Good morning.
0: How you doing?
2: I'm blessed. And yourself?
0: You know what? We're good. We're happy. It's Friday. The weekend is here. I understand that you... Do you drive a school bus or like a van? A school van.
2: I drive a van.
0: Okay. Cool.
1: And you start this early in the morning?
0: Yeah.
2: Yes. I have to be at work. I have to clock in at 5:50.
0: At 5:50? Oh, are you clocked in?
2: Yes.
1: Oh, okay. We were worried for a second.
0: Yeah. Did you clock in like while on hold with the radio station?
2: Of course.
1: Very amazing. Nice.
0: Very good. So where are you going? Where are you headed today?
2: I'm heading to Joliet to pick up a lady.
0: Oh, okay.
2: To the doctor's office.
0: Okay, cool. So is that a chill drive? You go out there, you got B96 on, she's vibing, you're vibing, everybody's just having a good time?
2: Of course, especially if I don't get caught by the bridge.
0: Oh, yeah. The drawbridge?
1: Oh my gosh, wait, what's this?
0: Yeah, so the drawbridge is when they come up, you get stuck in traffic. So, like...
2: Yes.
0: Yeah,
2: oh, my God.
0: Like if a boat needs to get through.
1: Oh, that's annoying.
0: Uh-huh. Yeah.
2: Right. Right.
0: And then they have like these alarms that start going ding, ding, ding, ding, ding, ding, ding.
1: I would floor it.
0: And if you miss, well.
1: I'm just kidding.
0: you might floor it, but then you might end up in the water. And,
3: yeah.
0: Yeah.
1: And it can't swim.
0: Yeah, but then you gotta, then traffic gets backed up. It's a whole mess, right?
2: It's a whole mess.
0: Is that drawbridge go up every morning?
2: Yes.
0: Oh, okay.
2: It doesn't be like a certain time, but it does go up every morning.
0: Yeah. Mm. Oh, that's even worse.
1: They should have rules yeah. around this. Like, yeah. if you have a boat, you should only be able to get on the drawbridge on...
0: go under the bridge?
1: Yeah. Wait, yes. You should only be able to get under the drawbridge on Tuesdays at 9 p.m.
0: Yeah, you would think it'd be an overnight thing. But
1: yeah.
0: you know what?
2: Correct.
0: It is what
2: Correct.
0: It is.
2: I would think.
0: Yeah. But you
2: I
0: know
2: would
0: what?
2: Think not during busy hours.
0: Well, let's be honest. As long as you don't have to pee... You can kind of blame it on the drawbridge, right?
1: Like, you know that drawbridge.
0: Yeah.
2: Exactly. Yep.
3: Stop at Starbucks real quick.
2: Because everybody knows about it.
0: Yeah, yeah. Well, look, have a great day out there driving. Drive safely. And we appreciate you for having us on.
2: Thank you. And this weekend on Sunday, I'll be going to the Scream Club at North Avenue Beach.
0: Oh, yeah. I forgot about the Scream Club. People made such a big deal of it last year. But
2: this will be like my second time coming, and I'm so excited to go.
0: Yeah. Can you give us your best scream?
1: I'm afraid for her, too.
0: Well, look, have fun at the Scream Club this weekend. Have an amazing weekend, and we'll talk to you soon, Janae.
2: Thank you. Do the same.
0: All right, bye.
1: Bye.
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1: Has he done it? Did he do it?
0: Yeah, he did it. 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
2: Mm-hmm.
0: It's B96 with Moog and Carla Mornings. 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
1: Every day we have a bunch of money to give away.
0: Saying.
1: It's truly up to you whether or not you get it. You know what I mean?
0: Yeah, so 7 o'clock is your first chance to win $1,000 if you have signed up at B96.com for the $1,000 shout-out. We call out a name. You got 10 minutes to call us back. And if you do, in that 10 minutes, then you can claim that $1,000. It's actually the easiest path to $1,000 maybe that exists.
1: That we have.
2: It really is.
1: There's no barriers there.
0: Right.
1: It's just you versus you.
0: Yeah. Yeah, we do that at 7 and at 3. So again, just hit the website, B96.com. You put in just a little bit of information. And it's not like some weird thing where we then sell your information to someone.
2: No, but people think that. We don't do that.
1: Yeah. No, I think we live in a society. No, we live in a time where everybody's like, weary of scams.
0: Yeah.
1: We're not scamming you.
0: Yeah, all we want is for you to listen.
1: Yeah.
0: That's the thing there. So there's that chance at cash. And then at 7:50, we'll have Can't Crush Carla. Carla is back, and that means we got $1,000 cash to give away.
1: Yay, yeah. So, you know, come crush me if you can. 7:50, that's a trivia game. And then 8:40, Moog's Make a Minute.
0: So maybe set some reminders in your phone. I know some of those are ways out. But ways for you to win $1,000 so that you can call out of work today and enjoy a long weekend again.
2: Yeah. All right.
1: Even if I win $1,000, I think I would still go to work.
0: Yeah, probably.
1: I'd be like, you know what? Let's make another.
0: Yeah.
1: Not that I would make $1,000 in a day, but you know.
0: Yeah, I don't know how the math works out. Probably not.
1: Not that. Devon, let me tell you, it's not that.
0: Yeah, I just now realize how many days there are in a year.
1: Yeah.
0: Me neither, for the record. All right, so win that money and get signed up at B96.com.
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27: 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Let's take them back.

0: It's B96 with Mug and Carla Mornings and Ahmad the Amazing. So Carla just got back the other day from her first trip ever across the pond to Europe.
1: Yeah. Oh my gosh. First and probably last for a while.
0: Okay.
1: it's just a really long flight.
2: Oh, okay. Yeah.
1: It's a little expensive. It's the kind of stuff that, I don't know, maybe you're listening. You're like, I go every year.
0: No, not me.
1: It's not necessarily a thing you can do on this budget, but I was excited to go for the first time.
0: Yeah.
1: And speaking of budget.
2: Oh.
1: I did have an incident.
0: An incident?
1: An incident that happened while I was in Italy that I would love to share with you guys.
2: Okay,
0: so Carlo, you went to France, you went to Paris, you went to Versailles, and then you went to Italy.
1: Yes, and I was in Rome, and I was in like the Amalfi Coast. And while I was in Rome, my friends were like, oh, we should go shopping.
0: When in Rome?
1: When in Rome?
2: When in Rome.
1: Well, okay, so I've also, another like backstory, I've never had a like designer purse. Ever.
0: Okay.
1: Like, I've never had a Louis, I've never had a Gucci,
2: a Prada,
1: a Fendi.
0: Like a Juicy?
1: I had a Juicy when it was my sister's, but she would let me borrow it.
0: But that's like, that's a tier lower.
1: That's a lot lower, respectfully.
0: I don't know a whole lot about the bag.
2: Shout out to Ross, but you can get that at
1: Ross.
2: Right,
1: you can get it at Ross.
2: Yeah,
1: okay.
2: Yeah.
1: And like, the only reason I really know all the names of the stores is because of those songs, you know? Fendi,
2: Gucci,
1: Fendi,
2: Gucci,
1: Prada.
2: Louis,
1: yeah!
2: Louis.
0: Yeah!
1: Oh,
0: yeah!
2: Yeah.
1: So, my friends were like, if you buy like Gucci or like Dolce & Gabbana or Prada in Italy, it's cheaper because you're in Italy and they're Italian designers, so you don't pay tariffs and like taxes and import fees
2: from the
1: United States.
0: Yeah. Right.
1: And I was like, you're blowing my mind. And so they were like, we have to go to one of the stores and like see how much better the savings are.
0: Yeah, okay. So you're going into a Gucci store in Italy.
1: And I'm excited.
0: Wow.
1: Okay, and I'm excited. I walk in. Within the first 4 seconds that I walk in, we're greeted.
0: Sure.
1: But and they're like, welcome, welcome, you know, andiamo.
0: And they're like, eyes are turning green because they see American tourists.
1: They see American tourists. 100%.
0: Let's go.
1: They immediately go, where are you from? And we go, U.S. and they start going, oh, it's, you know, such good deals. And I see a beautiful pink purse, a little pink purse. And I go, out of curiosity, how much is that purse right there? She pulls it out of a glass case.
2: Oh.
1: And she goes, this beauty? She's my favorite.
0: Ah.
1: Would you like to try her on?
0: Oh, so she didn't just tell you what the price is.
1: No. And I said, okay. I try her on and she begins, the bag is hugging me at this point. The bag is begging me.
0: Fits like a glove.
1: I'm looking at the bag and I'm like, you want to come to America with me? Like, I am in love with this bag. I don't even remember the name of the bag now. I think it was called like a Jackie or something. I didn't know that bags had names.
0: Okay.
1: I'm learning so much.
0: How big is this bag?
1: I would say like a 10 inches wide.
0: Okay.
1: But like, only like 4 inches tall.
2: Okay. Okay.
1: Like a little
0: smaller than a football maybe?
1: Oh, maybe the size of a football.
0: Okay. All right. Again, Carla's in Italy at the Gucci store.
1: Yeah, for the first time ever.
0: Dreaming about bags.
1: Dreaming about, luckily I have purse. And so I'm trying it on. I'm falling in love with it. And she's like, she tells me that it's 2,000 euro. No, 1,900 euros.
0: Oh, wow.
2: Ooh.
1: And I'm like, oh, is that a lot? Is that a little? Mind you, I still haven't like grasped the conversions of US dollars to euros.
2: That's what gets you.
1: But if you're listening, like the euro is more powerful than the dollar.
0: The dollar. Yeah.
1: So I was like, oh, that's still kind of a lot. But and she was like, well, let me tell you how much it would cost in the US. And so she switches her computer over to US dollars. And the purse here was like $3,200. And she was like, you're literally saving $1,100 at least.
0: Damn.
1: And then she goes, plus you get a tax rebate at the airport of 600 euro.
0: Oh, that's a thing. When you go to Europe, before you leave, you can get the taxes you paid back if
1: and
0: you keep your receipts.
2: Okay.
1: I was like, what? And she goes, diva, it's a steal.
0: Yeah.
1: I get excited and I say, okay, I'll buy it. And she goes, amazing, give me your passport. I'm going to start doing the whole transaction. And I'm like, I'm going to buy a Gucci purse. And I'm
0: in Italy.
1: In Italy. I was like, this is amazing. And then my friend, the smart one, she goes, hey, just remember, we have to pay taxes for it at the airport.
0: When you get here?
1: When we get here.
0: Oh.
1: So now we're like, we start converting it back into American dollars.
0: Oh.
1: And because of life, tariffs right now are 20% on leather goods in Italy.
0: Oh.
1: So basically, I would end up paying like hella money.
0: you'd have to pay hundreds of dollars to get it back into the U.S.
1: I start freaking out. Mm-hmm. I'm like literally hyperventilating, sweating like crazy. And I told the lady, actually, on second thought, I don't think I want to purchase this bag anymore. But my card has been scanned, but it hasn't clicked green yet.
0: Right.
1: So I said, actually, on second thought, I don't think I want the purse anymore.
0: And she's heartbroken because she's making commission.
2: Yeah.
1: No, you know what she did? She goes, huh, I don't understand. And she clicked the green button.
2: Oh,
0: no.
1: But I know she heard me.
2: No, she played
1: Bro,
2: you.
1: I know she heard me. And like, I'm not even trying. Like, I know she heard me. And so I was like, oh, I was saying that I wasn't sure anymore. But like, I guess I already bought it. And then she was like, so you don't want it? And I was like, I don't think I do. And I started explaining to her. They start the whole refund process. Yeah. She's upset because she says it takes a really long time.
0: To get the refund?
1: It took 10 minutes, relax. But she was like, it takes a really long time. And then I go back there and they're like trying to convince me still to buy the purse. And then I go, they already did the refund.
0: Yeah.
1: And then I go, okay, fine, I'll get the purse. And then they go, oh, okay. And then I go, wait, never mind, I don't want the purse anymore.
2: Oh my God, Carla. They hated you.
1: Hated you. I ran out of that Gucci store with no purse and no dignity.
0: Yeah. Wait. So you all that time that you spent wasting her time,
1: didn't buy
0: the Jackie purse.
1: And then I was like, I think I get it. I think I get why they think we're annoying
0: Americans,
1: or maybe just me. But yeah, that was.
0: You know what? I bet you're better off. I'm sure it was a cute purse.
1: It was a cute purse.
2: And you had the experience with the saleswoman, and all that.
0: You got the whole experience without actually making the purchase. You're looking good.
1: Yeah. It's like when you fill up your cart online and then you don't buy it.
2: Yes.
1: Yeah. All right. So anyway,
0: look at you. False buyer, Carla in Italy.
1: I had really bad buyer's remorse.
0: Yeah, that's still wild.
1: Still no Gucci.
0: Yeah. It's Mogan and Carla Mornings, and coming up, it's Friday, so we're going to do what we call the truth jar.
2: Oh, yeah.
0: And Ahmad has a bunch of questions in a jar, and he's going to pull one out, and we all have to answer truthfully.
2: And they're juicy.
1: Okay. No matter how embarrassing.
0: No matter how incriminating, if it gets us canceled, destroys our lives.
1: I've said some cancelable things, I feel.
0: Mm-hmm. Yeah. Well, let's see if it ruins our lives. Next on B96.
3: 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If you had one shot, one opportunity to seize everything you ever wanted in one moment, would you capture it?

0: B96 with Mogan and Carla Mornings, and it's time for the Truth Jar. Ahmad has a jar in front of him. It's a glass jar. Inside is a bunch of questions that are folded up. And the way the Truth Jar works is he pulls out a question, and then we all have to answer it. And we have to swear to tell the truth, the whole truth, and nothing but the truth. And Ahmad, what is today's question?
1: What is the meanest thing you have ever done?
0: Okay, and the deal is it has to be the absolute truth, no matter if it gets us canceled or destroys our lives.
2: The meanest thing.
1: I can go first because I feel like mine's deserved.
2: Oh, like they deserved it?
1: Yeah.
2: And I bet they did. Tell us.
1: The guy I dated before my current boyfriend, not only did I catch him cheating, it was recorded and posted online.
2: Oh, no.
0: There's a video?
1: For OnlyFans. And he tried to be like, oh, no, that was before I met you.
2: He doesn't know that OnlyFans has timestamps, right?
1: Yeah. And also, he had a scar from our hiking trip in the video. I had to analyze it.
0: Oh, so you watched this.
1: I had to analyze it.
0: I could never watch it.
1: I was heartbroken.
2: But, okay, you do know the question is, what's the meanest thing you did, not what's the meanest thing that was done to you?
1: Yeah. So I, in turn, took a gallon of water and poured it in his gas tank.
2: Oh, that'll do it.
1: And the car was unusable after that. How do I know that? Because I was dumb enough to get back with him and he had no car.
0: And you destroyed his car.
1: Yeah.
0: Is it that easy to destroy a car?
1: Well,
0: I've heard that you could put sugar in a gas tank and it ruins
1: sugar
0: it too.
1: Sugar too, but water, they can drain like the gas tank and all that stuff. But his car was so old that it was like, might as well just get rid of it.
0: Wow.
1: Yeah.
0: So you destroyed a car.
1: Yeah.
0: Okay, that's pretty mean.
2: Yeah.
0: All right, it's the truth jar. The question is, what is the meanest thing you've ever done? What's yours, Carla?
2: Mine was in high school, so I'd like to preface that, like, I was really young.
0: Okay.
2: And I also think it was deserved. I was friends with this girl named Olivia, and she didn't have, like, too many friends, but I was like, I'm going to be your friend because I know what it's like to not have too many friends, right? And Olivia decided to backstab me and steal my boyfriend.
0: Mm-hmm.
2: And I was very upset about it because I was like, what do you mean? I was your friend. I protected you. And so she used to edit her pictures to make certain parts of her body more
0: voluptuous. I knew that was coming.
2: And she had posted a picture on Twitter of her and a friend where she had made her buttocks larger.
0: Oh.
2: And
1: not Facetune in the butt.
2: Yeah. And I knew the other girl in the picture. And so I was like, hey, send me that picture. It's so cute. And so the girl sent me the original picture. And then I posted them on Twitter side by side.
0: Oh my God, Carla.
2: I know.
1: No, I love it though.
2: I know. It's not my proudest
1: moment.
2: She
1: stole your man.
2: She stole my man. And she was wearing True Religions. So I hashtag untrue religions
0: because
2: she's lying. Which is really clever. I'm sorry.
1: That's very clever.
0: That's clever. But the side by side, I mean, this is like,
2: brutal.
0: You're like straight up, I'm being mean right now.
2: You asked me what the mean. I'm not proud.
0: Yeah.
2: I'm not proud, but
0: no, I appreciate the truth.
2: It's the truth.
0: Untrue religion though.
2: It happened. I did apologize for it.
0: Okay, well, that's fair. That's something.
2: I did apologize.
1: I did not.
0: So again, it's the truth jar, and we're all sharing the meanest things that we've ever done. I and a friend pranked a coworker that we work with, and I will say, I think it was deserved. This person was probably my biggest like adult life bully.
1: Mm.
0: I was like 21, and it was somebody that I worked with at the time, and he just was always like hot and cold and just kind of mean to me. But he was somebody that liked to boast and brag about his conquests.
2: Oh, like people we've slept with.
0: Yeah, and we all were like, that's not true. Like, he's a liar. Like, we could tell that he's kind of a liar. So, we created a fake MySpace page. This is 2000, I want to say 8.
1: Okay.
0: And we created a woman named Larissa. And it was real pictures, but from somebody from a different state, like just random.
2: Okay, so you catfished.
0: Yeah, we catfished him. And so he started chatting with this person and telling us about this person.

0: Larissa.
1: Larissa was her name, and we even coordinated a meetup. So I worked at a radio station, and across the street from the radio station was this place called Sammy's Wood Fired Pizza, and it was like an all-night bar.
2: Okay.
1: And so from the radio station window, we could see Sammy's. And we told, as her, we said, I can't wait to meet you. Meet me at Sammy's Wood Fired Pizza. Bring balloons. I love balloons.
2: Okay.
1: So there we are standing across the street, and we see him walk up with balloons. And he's standing there in front of Sammy's Wood Fired Pizza. And then he went in, and he waited, and he waited, and Larissa never came.
2: Oh, that's good, though.
1: He used to get on the radio and shout her out and be like, shout out my girl Larissa who's listening.
2: No,
1: and it was this made up girl. And then
0: it was you.
1: And it was me. And then he told us that he had sex with her.
0: With Larissa?
1: With Larissa, who doesn't exist, in a Walgreens parking lot.
2: Oh.
0: To this day, does he know Larissa is you?
1: No.
2: Wow.
1: I haven't been in touch with this person in like 10, 15 years, so I'm comfortable sharing the story, but yeah.
2: That's good payback.
1: Yeah.
2: Honestly.
1: Yeah.
0: That's elaborate.
1: Yeah, it was pretty elaborate. And then we used Larissa to scam other people, and it turned into just a service. So if we knew that somebody was like cheating in their relationship, Larissa would hit them up and expose them.
0: Gosh,
2: you were the original Neve from Catfish almost.
0: Yeah,
1: this is MySpace. This is before Catfish. This is like 2008. So there you go.
2: Wow.
1: So Neve owes me money.
0: No, you're like the opposite of Neve because you are the Catfish.
2: Oh, yeah.
1: So there you go. So that's the meanest thing I ever did.
0: Now every Larissa I meet for the rest of my life,
1: you're going to wonder.
0: I'm going to think, is this just Logan
1: away? Listen, it's been almost 20 years. I don't have time for that now.
0: Sure.
2: I think we all deserve to be mean in our scenario.
0: Yeah.
1: Sometimes we're mean, and we're humans, and that's all right.
0: It's warranted.
1: Yeah. Yeah, and we were younger then. Huh?
2: Yes. Yeah.
0: Right. Mine was over a decade ago. Yours was over a decade ago.
2: Mine was like 6 years ago.
1: There you go. Well, okay. You're young.
2: Yeah.
1: All right. Coming up at 7 o'clock, a chance to win $1,000 with the $1,000 shout out. 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
3: Yeah, it's Friday. The weekend is here, and we have nice weather this weekend, so might as well get out and about, right?
4: Yeah, you know what I kept saying earlier? Summer isn't over yet.
3: This weekend proves it. You did say that in the middle of August when we were all throwing in the towel on summer. Carla was like, no, summer's not over till it's over.
4: I'm not a quitter.
3: And then we had like some of the hottest days of the year. No, we had the hottest day of the year.
4: See?
3: So there we go. So let's see what's happening this weekend in Chicagoland, and we'll start by spinning the
4: Wheel of Categories.
0: Kids and families.
4: The kiddos and the families can go to the annual 26th Street Mexican Independence Day Parade.
3: All right.
4: That is the name of it. So it's a mouthful.
3: The annual 26th Street Mexican Independence Day Parade. So Mexican Independence Day isn't until Wednesday.
4: Birthday.
3: Oh, but yeah, so it makes sense to celebrate this weekend.
4: Exactly. And so this is actually the 55th edition of the parade. It's happening in Little Village, which is of a lot of cultural significance. 26th Street, there's like a lot of Mexican culture there.
3: Mm-hmm.
4: So the actual parade is going to take place September 13th, which is Sunday, from noon to 3. It's going to start at the Little Village Arc. I don't know if you know what I'm talking about. It's like...
3: I think so.
4: Yeah, the Little Village Arc, and it's going to go all the way down to 26th Street to just until it ends.
3: Yeah.
4: And so I'm going to be in it.
3: Oh, what are you doing in the parade?
4: I'm going to be walking.
3: Okay, cool.
4: But I'll be in it.
3: All right.
4: So if you want to say hey. But yeah, it'll be really fun. There's always a lot of vendors. And my favorite part is that before or after, you can go eat some of the best Mexican food I've ever had.
3: Yes.
4: Wherever. Literally anywhere on that street, you just stop by and eat. So.
3: And get good food.
4: Yeah, there delicious.
3: All right. So that's... And you know what? Last weekend was Pilsen's Mexican Independence Day Parade. It was about a week early. But they probably don't want to do it the same weekend as Little Village. Makes sense.
4: Exactly.
3: But, yeah.
4: I think a lot of like some of the dance groups, they're in both, so it's nice to celebrate all month long.
3: Yeah, so get out there and enjoy this weekend, and we'll continue seeing what's happening by spinning the
4: Wheel of Categories.
0: Touch grass.
4: We're getting outside, we're touching grass, we're touching flowers. This is a special one to you, right, Moog?
3: This is. So it's the Dahlia Fest is happening again this weekend, and Dahlia Fest is basically a flower festival, and you can basically buy a ticket and then go build a bouquet of flowers. It's really cool. I love it because my daughter's name is
4: Dahlia.
3: So we go out there every year. This is going to be our third year going to Dahlia Fest, and it's put on by Flowers for Dreams, and it happens at Salvage One.
4: Mm-hmm. Right behind it.
3: Right behind Salvage One, they have like this beautiful like garden area, and you go in there for your ticket. You can build the bouquet of flowers, and so you go in there and you can pick. They have dahlias, of course, because dahlias are in season this time of year. But they have a ton of different flowers that you can enjoy too.
4: I've seen the pictures. I haven't had a chance to go. I know you've gone for like 3 years in a row, but this is happening tomorrow and Sunday.
3: Yeah,
4: and it looks really pretty. If you didn't know, dahlias are like the flowers that have like a lot of petals all the way from the center towards the end.
3: Yeah, that's a very good way to describe
4: it.
3: I've never known how to describe it, but yeah, they're very like dense looking. They're very pretty flowers.
4: It's actually the official flower of Mexico.
3: Oh, is it?
4: Fun fact.
3: Oh, fun fact.
4: Yeah, yeah.
3: I gotta tell Dahlia.
4: Dahlias are very, very beautiful flowers, and so this is just a celebration of flowers. That's peak harvest season for them.
3: Yeah. So if you want to look up Dahlia Fest, check out flowersfordreams.com. I'll be out there probably tomorrow.
4: Yeah.
3: But it is tomorrow and Sunday, right?
4: Yeah.
3: So I'll be out there this weekend. Me and the fam gonna go. Of course, we have to go.
4: You gotta take Dahlia.
3: Well, and every year we go snag a poster.
4: Oh,
3: because they have a really cool graphic that says Dahlia Fest.
4: That's so beautiful.
3: Yeah.
4: And then when she grows up, she's gonna have all of them.
3: All these, yeah. And so, I don't know, are we gonna create a narcissist by...
4: This whole festival's for you, sweetie.
3: Yeah, every year it's a Dahlia Fest. And of course, we're the worst because we go in there and we go, this is our daughter. Her name is Dahlia.
4: And then everyone goes, oh.
3: Yeah, Stacy, my wife, she'll just make sure to very loudly be like, Dahlia, get back over here. Dahlia.
4: Well, have so much fun.
3: Yeah.
4: Build the most beautiful bouquet.
3: That's
4: These
3: right.
4: are nice memories for her.
3: All right, we'll continue by spinning the
4: Wheel of Categories.
0: Drink in my cup.
3: Yeah.
4: How about a beer?
3: How about some beers?
4: How about all the beers? Mm-hmm. So the Chicago German American Oktoberfest is happening today, tomorrow, and Sunday.
3: Yeah, and you know, this happens in Lincoln Square every year. Right up there in that real like German area, there's that big German market that's right there.
4: Yeah.
3: So you can celebrate all that German culture. And, you know, you can get your brats, you can get your pretzels, all of it.
4: And the best part is that it's free.
3: Mm-hmm.
4: So like every single day that you want to go, it's free. They also have a parade. Their parade is on Saturday. So if you want to celebrate German culture Saturday and Mexican culture Sunday,
3: there you go.
4: We got it all
3: in
4: Chicago.
3: We got parades for you, yeah.
4: It's going to be great. But yeah, Lincoln Square is that right next to that cute area with the plaza, like right on the main street.
3: Yeah, it's right up there at
4: Irving Park Road and Western Ave.
3: And Western. And it kind of takes over that whole Lincoln Square area.
4: You can take the Brown Line straight up.
3: Yeah, and it goes up Lincoln and that whole area. There's all kinds of cool shops and stuff that are there, but there's going to be all kinds of vendors and stuff too.
4: It's going to be a really good time. I know that they have dancers. They have like competitions. They have live music.
3: And you go out there and you see the German people in their garb, the Lederhosen.
4: The Lederhosen.
3: Yeah. Yeah.
4: Oh, see, I think it's so cool that we have so many cultural like celebrations in Chicago.
3: So many.
4: Learn, go have fun, go try new foods if you never have.
3: Yeah, exactly. And
4: until next weekend, you're in the loop.
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3: All right.
4: Josie M. from Chicago.
3: Josie M. from Chicago. 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
4: Come on, Josie M. If you're friends with Josie M., if you work with Josie M.,
3: text Josie M.
4: Call her.
3: Even if you're not sure. If you're like, is it this Josie?
4: Is this Josie?
3: Yeah, otherwise they're going to lose out on $1,000.
4: I do know three Josies.
3: Yeah. And make sure that you get signed up too at b96.com. It's the 1,000.

0: And today's going to be the most beautiful day in the history of the world.
1: What?
0: It's going to be sunny and a high of 78 today.
1: Oh, that sounds lovely.
0: Tomorrow, going to be 84.
1: That's also lovely.
0: I mean, we're just going to be living our best life.
1: Wait, tell me Sunday. Tell me Sunday.
0: Well, that's the reason I left that out.
1: Oh, no.
0: No. I was trying to be a ray of sunshine. There's a 45% chance of rain.
1: Okay.
0: On Sunday.
1: Okay.
0: And a high of 74. But don't look at. Let's not talk about next week.
1: No,
0: because next week there's a bunch of rain clouds in the forecast. We're just gonna ignore that and focus on the fact that the weekend
1: today.
0: Is here. Today. Tomorrow's gonna be great.
1: We're outside.
0: Yeah. So get outside today. Get outside tomorrow too. By the way, we're gonna be out and about tomorrow at 5 p.m. and we would love to meet you and say hi. We are throwing just a little get together for the Moog and Carla Mornings Mafia.
1: See, here's the thing. I wouldn't even say we're throwing anything.
0: We're just going somewhere.
1: Moog, Ahmad, and me will happen to be at the same location at 5 p.m. tomorrow.
0: At 5 p.m. And
1: because we want to hang out.
0: If you want to know what that location is, you're going to have to join our live stream at B96 Chicago, which will be live momentarily.
1: As you're frantically clickety-clacking to get it on.
0: Clickety-clacking, yeah.
1: So if you want the info on that, if you want to join the Moog and Carla Morning Mafia, whether you're a member or whether you're going to be a new member,
0: Come on. Look, we're going to be, like I said, we're going to be out and about tomorrow. We just want to meet some people, hang out, and it's really become, especially when we do our online stream, our B96 stream every morning, has become like a group of friends.
1: Yeah, we're like a family.
0: And you can join that, and if you're like, I don't know any of those people, well, we didn't know any of those people in the beginning either.
1: And now it's like every morning I'm wondering, where's Luce at, you know?
0: Yeah, exactly. And when people don't show up, we're like, hey, can we check on them? Look at this. It's B96. It's Moog and Carla Mornings. And who is this?
2: Hi, this is Josie M. from Chicago.
0: Josie M. from Chicago. And I want to make sure. So Ahmad picked up the phone. Did you verify this is the correct Josie
3: Yes,
0: M?
3: The address was correct.
0: Ah, look at that.
1: Well,
0: Josie M., congratulations.
1: You just won $1,000.
2: Thank you.
0: How about that to kick off the weekend? $1,000.
2: That's amazing. Thank you so much.
1: You sound like you just woke up, Josie. Is that a correct assumption?
2: Yes, I'm heading to work now.
0: Oh, you're heading to... So were you listening or did somebody text you and go like, yo, girl, Josie, I think you just won a grand.
2: I was listening.
0: Okay.
2: I was listening. I was so excited.
0: Oh, good.
3: Nice.
0: Well, be like Josie. Sign up at B96.com. We're going to call another name this afternoon at 3 o'clock. Congratulations, Josie. Enjoy that $1,000. And thank you for listening.
2: Thank you so much.
0: All right. We're going to put you on hold. Ahmad has a message for you.
1: That's so ominous.
0: All right. So again, we are streaming live now at B96 Chicago on Instagram if you want to join in on the fun. We are commercial free. And another chance to win $1,000 is coming at 7:50 with Can't Crush Carla.
1: Yeah, right? Moog, you're rich.
0: Yeah.
1: You're just giving away money.
0: It's not my money. We would have zero money to give away. It's

0: It's B96 with Mogan Carla Mornings, and apparently Carla has become a thief.
1: Ooh. I've got sticky fingers.
0: Carla changed when she was in Europe, okay?
2: Yeah.
0: I mean, she has come back, and we're finding out some things about this person that we didn't know.
1: Listen, I heard atención a pickpocket, and I thought, why not have that be me? Yeah. Get them before they get you, you know?
0: You know, if you have a story, call us at 877-591-9696. When were you an accidental thief?
1: Accidental.
0: All right.
2: Okay. We'll be the judge of
1: because
2: that.
1: Because I'm a good person.
0: Sure. That's what we thought.
1: Here's what happened.
0: Until now.
1: Okay, so I'm in Italy, and my friends and I are starving. And so we're walking around all trying to find a place to go eat. And at one point, I get separated from my friends because they're all eating something else. And I'm like, I'm still hungry. Mm-hmm. So I find this precious little cafe. And the guy at the counter has a warm smile. So I'm like, hey, how's it going? Could I get this like little spaghetti plate and this like ball of rice? And he goes, sure. And then I see that they have some frozen coffee, so I get a frozen coffee too.
0: Oh, yeah.
1: Get a water. Honestly, I ordered
0: Look
1: a lot.
0: At you. Living your best life.
1: A feast, some would say. And so he hands it all over to me, and I see that my friends are across the street. So I reach out the door, and I'm like, hey, guys, come in here. I'm in here. They come inside, and now they're like, oh, this place looks great. They're eating too. I'm eating. We're having a blast. Okay?
0: Yeah. This sounds lovely.
1: This is great. We finish our food. We start walking out.
0: Yeah, of course. You're all done?
1: We're done. And then I hear, excuse miss. And I turn around and I go, yes. And he goes, you forgot to pay.
2: Oh!
1: I was mortified.
0: I cannot believe you, Carla.
1: And it looks like we really were just trying to scurry out of there all nonchalantly. And I was like, oh my God, I'm so sorry. Like, I promise you, I did not mean to steal.
0: Yeah, and how do you, like, really convey that message? Because there's no way that they don't think you're a little bit, like, trying
1: to
0: steal.
1: A liar. Mm-hmm. Yeah. A liar. And the thing is, earlier that day, I was on the bus, and I had seen some people try to sneak on the bus without a pass, and they were literally manhandled by their version of the CTA.
0: Oh my God, and you're like, great, now I'm next.
1: So now I know they don't play about that in Italy.
0: Yeah.
1: They don't play those games. I'm freaked out. And so I'm like, I'm running to the counter, and I'm like, oh, I'm sorry, and I'm paying. And then he's like, oh, that'll be, I don't even remember how much it was, and I don't care. Because I was like, I will give you my...
0: Yeah, take my card. I don't want to go to Italian jail.
1: My left kidney at this point.
0: Yeah.
1: So I paid, and he accepted my apologies, I think. So then the next day, I went into the same cafe and paid immediately. So he knew I had a clean conscience.
0: So he saw you again. He was probably on alert.
1: On
0: like, oh, here comes our... Crook.
2: Our American thief.
1: Our American thief. I was just giving Americans a bad name the whole time I was in Italy.
0: It sounds like it.
1: Just loud.
0: Just loud obnoxious.
1: And broke.
0: Yeah. Stealing.
1: Yeah. But
0: we've all accidentally stolen something before.
1: It was on accident.
2: Yeah.
0: 877-591-9696. When were you an accidental thief? Tony is in Hobart. And what did you steal on accident, and how did it go down?
3: Yeah, man. A lot of times I find myself with my friends, and sometimes I ask for a lighter from time to time, and subconsciously always put their lighter in my pocket.
1: Subconsciously.
3: And I always hear about it next day later.
0: That's funny. Well, it's just it's a habit, right? You just put it right back in your pocket and move on with your life, and then you're stealing from your friends instead of businesses.
3: Oh, yeah, definitely not businesses. I don't want to do anything illegal.
0: Okay, yeah.
2: Have your friends called you out on this?
0: Been like, yo, you just stole my lighter.
3: All the, it's always the next day later when they end up finding out that they gave it to me.
0: Yeah. I'm just out of curiosity, what are you lighting up over there, Tony?
3: Oh, man, it's legal in Illinois, so
1: you're not going to get me caught up. I know what you're trying to do. How many lighters do you think you've stolen in your time?
3: Ooh, that's a great question. I would say at least 100.
0: Oh, 100. My God, Tony.
1: And how many friends have you lost?
0: Can we just buy you a subscription? Subscribe and save on Amazon.
3: Don't worry, I'll find new friends.
0: Yeah.
2: Oh, wow.
1: There's a billion people in the world, and Tony's going to get through all of them.
0: Just running through them. All right, thank you so much for your story, Tony. Have a great day.
3: You too, Mo.
0: All right. 877-591-9696. When were you an accidental thief? We want to hear your story. It's Mogan Carla Mornings. It's B96. 1, 2.

0: B96 with Mogan Carla Mornings. You accidentally stole something. What was it and what went down? 877-591-9696. So is it Andrea or Andrea in Oswego?
1: Andrea,
0: what is it that you stole and what happened?
1: So when I was younger, I was in Kohl's and I had accidentally walked out with like a pin or like a brooch. I don't know the correct terminology for it, but it was super sparkly. And I think I was like maybe 5. And so I put it in my pocket and I didn't know that it was for stealing at the time.
0: Oh.
1: And my parents fake called the cops on me and pretended that they were going to arrest me. And I mean, I'm 24 now and I've never stolen again.
0: You're still traumatized for it. So a brooch is like, it's jewelry, right? It's like a...
2: Yeah, like a little pin that's got rocks
0: oh my gosh.
2: And glitter on it. Yeah.
0: So you're 5 stealing jewelry. Man, thug.
2: Yeah. I think it's funny that your family fake called the cops on you. Were you fake arrested?
1: I think it was the point of where I remember my mom was like, okay, I'm going to go out there and I'm going to talk to them. And it wound up being her friend, obviously. So shout out that friend. But,
0: yeah.
1: But I didn't know even until I was like 17 that was totally fake.
0: You thought the cops were involved. So this memory printed into your brain and you were like, you were never a crook again.
1: 100%.
2: I love that you were scared straight in real life over a Kohl's brooch.
0: So
1: I know.
0: To this day, you've never stolen anything?
1: To this day, no. Maybe like a candy from Party City when I was younger.
2: Maybe a candy from Party City.
0: I'm not a thief at all, except for my whole klepto streak when I was a kid. All right, Andrea.
1: Yeah, exactly.
0: Have a great day.
1: Thank you.
0: Bye.
2: Okay, bye.
0: Kaylee and Joliet, you accidentally stole what?
3: An alcoholic drink on an airplane.
0: Oh, golly.
2: How'd you manage to do that? I feel like flight attendants are so alert.
3: I feel, you know, that was the first time ever I was flying Southwest when I went to Vegas a few weeks ago, if you remember.
0: Oh, this is a few weeks ago.
3: This was just a few weeks ago.
2: Babe, the statute of limitations hasn't been reached yet.
0: Yeah.
3: My niece and I booked the window seat and the aisle seat, hoping no one would book the middle seat. Well, someone booked the middle seat, and I just figured out what might have happened.
0: Okay.
3: So my niece switched with the aisle seat person and sat in the middle and gave up her aisle seat.
0: So
3: we ordered two drinks. I had my card out. I was ready to pay. They never came back.
2: They charged the middle seat person's card.
3: So I'm wondering if they charged the middle seat.
0: So not only did you steal, but somebody else had to pay on your behalf.
2: Technically, it's not stolen.
0: Technically, it's not stolen, but it is absolutely shameful, Kaylee.
2: It's
0: absolutely
2: wrong.
0: Shameful.
3: It is.
2: Shame.
3: I just thought about that while I was on hold. I was like,
4: shame.
3: I bet you the middle
0: person paid for it. Wow. Well, you know what? Also, great life hack. Make somebody else pay for your drinks on a plane.
2: I want to start switching seats.
0: Yeah, I love it. Thank you so much, Kaylee.
2: Hope you enjoyed the drink.
0: Have a great day.
3: Oh, I did. It was delicious.
2: Bye.
0: Bye. Addie in St. John, what did you steal and what happened?
5: So I stole, when I went to daycare, I stole like one of those like fake phones because I wanted to like make it seem like I had a phone to look cool. And my mom had to like go to like the front desk and ask like a fake question, and then she like just like dropped it in the middle of the area, so like I wouldn't get in trouble or anything, and like I got grounded like forever.
0: That's so funny, because I bet if she just went back and said, "Hey, my daughter took this," they'd go, "Oh, okay, have a good day."
2: They don't think they would have cared. But
0: that's funny.
2: I love that your mom was an accomplice with you.
0: I know. Well, you know what? It's good that you learned a little bit of a lesson from it, right?
2: That mom always has your back?
0: Yeah. Yeah, mom, well, that wasn't the lesson I was getting.
2: What was the lesson?
0: That you shouldn't steal.
2: Oh! That too.
0: Oh, all right. Have a great day, Addie, and thanks for the story.
5: Thank you.
0: Angela and Pilsen, so you accidentally stole what?
6: Hi, my name is Angela. I stole those big bass fishes that used to sing to you.
0: The Billy Bob bass fish that lives on the wall in like a Cracker Barrel and sings?
6: Yeah, those.
0: I know what you're talking about.
2: Where did you steal that from?
0: And why?
6: From Kmart.
0: From Kmart? My goodness. Okay, so this was back in the day.
6: Yeah, this was like, back in the day. I think it was like 5 or 6.
0: Look at that.
2: And from the one place where you can get layaway.
0: Yeah. Oh, yeah, layaway.
6: Yeah, I don't know how it happened. I don't know if I didn't know. I obviously didn't know what I was doing.
0: Yeah. Oh, you're a kid.
2: Yeah.
6: I just grabbed it, and I walked out as soon as my parents paid at the checkout. The funny part was that I didn't leave with the bag. So I went back, and I asked the cashier for the plastic bag. And they gave it to me.
0: And they gave it to you with the stolen Billy Bass fish. That's impressive.
2: Yeah. That, you know what? That's a strategy.
0: You scammed them.
2: Yeah. You said, actually, can I also get a bag? Thanks so much.
0: Yeah. They even bagged it up for you. I love it. Thank you so much, Angela. Have a great day, okay?
6: All right.
0: All right, bye.
2: Bye.
0: Hey, by the way, we are streaming live at B96 Chicago on Instagram. And at 7:50, we'll have Can't Crush Carla, a chance to win $1,000. How are you feeling? Are you crushable today? Are you back in the...
2: I'm back in the saddle.
0: Okay.
2: No, back in the...
0: All right,
2: back in the throne.
0: We'll see. Take Carla on for a chance at $1,000 bucks coming up at 7:50. It's Mogan Carla Mornings on B96, the Rhythm of Chicago.

0: It's B96 with Mogan Carla Mornings, and I have a bit of a confession to make. I am a bald man.
1: Oh my God.
0: So once in a great while.
1: Oh no.
0: So look, you guys know this. We work down here on the 9th floor, okay? And we see each other down here on the 9th floor.
2: Yeah.
0: A lot of like the business office of B96 is up on the 10th floor. Now, I'm a bald person who I normally wear a hat, and I normally wear a backwards hat.
2: Yeah.
0: And the other day, I was freshly bald, and I was like, you know what? I'm going to let my head breathe.
1: Oh my God, did this just happen? I'm just kidding. Sorry.
0: Breaking news. Again, breaking news. I'm bald. And this was breaking news to some people that we worked with. So you guys have known, obviously, since the beginning that I was bald.
2: Yeah.
0: But we were upstairs the other day and saying hi to some people, and like 3 or 4 people were like, whoa, Mogi, changed your hair. And I was like, changed it?
1: Changed it or removed it?
0: What did you think was under this hat? And then there was somebody who was straight up like, I didn't know you were bald.
1: What?
0: And I was just up there living free and bald. And yeah, apparently it was a little shocking to some. And I asked the question, you know, I normally have like a backwards hat on. Is there an age where I should stop doing that? Like, am I too old for that? So I'm in my 30s, for the record.
1: Yeah?
0: Mid-30s.
1: For how much longer?
0: I turn 40 on Wednesday.
2: Yes.
1: To say you're mid-30s?
2: It's crazy.
1: I'm sorry, it's crazy.
0: Early to mid-30s.
1: It's very bald of you.
0: That's funny.
1: Yeah.
0: And then there was somebody that there were a couple people. I asked the question, I said, is there an age cutoff? Like, how old is too old to wear a backwards hat as a dude? Like, at what point is it like, okay, weirdo? Immediately, Wilson upstairs goes 25. And then this lady, Jenna, that works with us. Yeah, 25.
2: She wasn't even in the conversation, Carla.
0: She was just walking by. And goes 25. And I was
1: appalled.
0: Flabbergasted.
1: Yeah.
0: I was like,
1: how
0: oh,
1: dare they?
0: Because if I'd come up here yesterday, I would have had a backwards hat on. And then I wondered, am I too old now for a backwards hat?
2: No.
0: So what was interesting is the people who are older were saying, yeah, you're too old. The cutoff should be around 25 years old. And the people who were younger were the ones that were saying, like, I don't see the issue.
2: Right. It fits your vibe. It's just got to fit your vibe.
0: Well, and I think it depends on the type of hat you wear, too.
2: Mm-hmm.
0: Right?
1: You're not going to wear a backwards fedora?
0: I'm not going to wear a backwards
2: no.
0: fedora. Oh, my
1: no,
0: God.
1: No, here's the thing. I think that it takes a certain level of swag to rock a backwards hat.
2: Right.
1: And some people still have that swag at 40.
0: Okay.
1: Some people
0: at 30 in my mid, I still have that swag in their mid 30s.
2: You do.
1: And you're late to mid 30s. But some people never had that swag.
0: Right.
1: Like, not even at 15 did they have the swag required to pull off a backwards hat. You, my guy, you've got the swag.
2: You've got it.
0: Well, it is a little bit catfishy, and I had a friend once tell me, and this is very wise words. She said, "Hats are makeup for men."
1: Hats and beards are makeup for men. That is true.
2: Yeah.
0: Yeah. I mean, the truth is, if I didn't have this beard, and I do have a glorious beard, I lucked out in that I can grow a full beard and it's not like weird and patchy.
1: Mm-hmm. Your hair got confused. We're like, let's go down here.
0: Yeah. It was cold. Let's retreat.
1: Yeah.
0: Yeah. So I got lucky in that, like, God was like, well, you know what? Male pattern baldness, you're going to get that at 20, but we'll give you a beard. Huh?
1: You did start balding early 20s?
0: So yeah,
1: wow.
0: It started like thinning. And at one point around 30, I realized that I looked better and I looked younger and I looked cleaner if I just shaved my head.
1: Mr. Mm-hmm. Clean.

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1: Purpose of that of a hat is to
2: I'm wondering if there's anybody who thinks that there is an age limit, like that you should retire said backwards hat.
1: Yeah, 877-591-9696. Call and tell me the truth. I can handle it.
2: Can you?
1: I think. Or I might get defensive and mean, but let's try.

0: So I'm a man with a shiny bald head. Well, it's shiny right now because it's still pretty freshly bald.
1: Why'd you put your hat back on? Let her breathe.
0: You know what? Yeah, you know what?
1: There you go.
0: It does get some nice air when I don't have my hat on.
1: Doesn't it, little breeze?
0: If you want to see my shiny bald head, it's actually got a light shining on it right now. At B96 Chicago, we're streaming live on Instagram. And the question is, how old is too old to rock a backwards hat? Because we were talking to some people that we work with, and they said 25. And I'm...
1: not there.
0: I'm no longer 25. I'm going to be 40 next week.
1: Already?
0: And I feel like with turning 40, you start evaluating your life, and you evaluate your successes and your failures, and you also evaluate how you look.
1: Right.
0: Like, is it weird to be the guy in a backwards hat when I'm going to pick up my kid from daycare?
1: I think it makes you look cool.
0: Or is it fine? 877-591-9696. So, Alyssa and Addison, is there an age cutoff? And if there is, what is that age?
2: Absolutely not. You should wear it in the casket. Don't ever take it off.
0: A backwards hat in the casket. My head is like just lifted up because of the brim of the hat. You know what? I appreciate that. And I bet my wife would approve of that.
1: Just to wear it forever?
0: Yeah. Or she'll put a toupee or something on me. She's always wanted to see me with hair.
1: ChatGPT.
0: Yeah, right? Yeah.
1: No, I appreciate you saying that. I think that if I saw a super, super old guy, like just like 92, walking down the street with a backwards hat, I'd be like, look at that guy living life.
0: Yeah, you know what? And it's true. And generationally, things are different. It used to be weird if you saw an old person with a tattoo. Now it's not.
1: Now we're going to see a lot of old people with full sleeves.
0: Yeah, exactly. Thank you so much, Alyssa. I appreciate that. You're building my confidence.
2: Happy early birthday.
0: Hey, thank you. Yeah.
1: Thanks.
0: Virgo season. I never do that.
1: You don't.

0: You don't even believe in astrology. Fake. Fail. So what is your sign?
1: I'm a Virgo.
0: Yeah, that's why. When it's your sign, you like it. Side,
1: all of a sudden, I care. Jackie in Chicago. So your husband rocks a backwards hat, too. How old is he?
2: He's 48 years old.
1: He's 48, and does it still look good rocking the backwards hat, or do you ever think, like, I don't know, man?
2: No way. Every time I see him with a backwards hat on, I'm like, hey, get over here.
0: Ooh, you think he looks good.
1: Did you say sit over here?
0: Get over here. Oh. Or sit, I mean.
1: I was like, what are you getting at on our radio right now? This is B96. You can't get too dirty. Thank you so much for that. All right, so 48. I mean, if he could do it at 48, then I can do it at 40.
0: Yeah, but I'm telling you, it's a swag thing.
1: It is. So it depends on the person.
0: It depends on how cool a person is.
1: So not everybody can pull it off. Let's ask, Blake is new Lennox. So is there an age cutoff for a guy wearing a backwards hat? And if there is, what is it?
3: Yeah, what's up, guys? I would say it kind of just depends on the person. Like, for me, I feel like me and you are the exact same way. So I'm 32. I shaved my head. I got a beard. I've been wearing a backwards hat since I was probably, like, 12 years old.
1: Yeah.
0: So, and he will for 12 more years.
3: If that's something that you've been doing for a long time, then people know you to, you know, do that thing and that style, then just keep it on going, man.
1: It is. And I don't know if you feel like I do, but sometimes at the end of the day, it is nice to take that hat off. I feel like it's the same as when women get to take their bra off at the end of the day, and you're like, ah, now my head can breathe. Sometimes I'll get in the car after work, and I'll be like, all right, you sit here safely in the passenger seat. I buckle it in, and then I just let my head breathe.
3: And then if you wear snapback hats, you got to rotate between forward and backwards, because you'll get that sun mark.
1: The button, you get the half moon. I used to wear fitted hats, and some point along the line, I switched to the snapbacks. Yeah. No, I know exactly what
0: you're
1: talking about.
0: You needed more breathing room.
1: And I do get that sunburn, the half moon, crescent moon.
0: It.
1: Yeah. All right. Well, so far, nobody has said that...
0: You look bad if you're older and you wear a backwards hat.
1: Only the calls coming from inside the house, only people that we work with, have said that it's inappropriate to be over 25 wearing a backwards hat.
0: I think, to be fair, I know the people that said that to you, and they wouldn't look cool wearing a backwards hat.
1: That's true.
0: Right?
1: That's
0: true. It's not their style. They wouldn't get it. They wouldn't get the swag that is required.
1: They don't get the vibe.
0: No.
1: All right. Everybody seems to agree.
0: To support the hat.
1: Eddie in Ravenswood says, from one baldy to another, rock the hat. He doesn't wear a hat. He lets his bald head shine.
0: You know what else you have? I'm just going to shower you with compliments. You have a very nicely shaped head.
1: For the most part.
0: Like,
1: I there's a little bit of a flat spot. I'm guessing that, you know, I was the third baby, so
0: you weren't held as much.
1: I was probably propped up on the couch with a bottle. There's a little bit of a flat spot
0: tiny,
1: back there.
0: Tiny, but like, for the most part, it's round.
1: Yeah,
0: you know?
1: Front facing, we're good to go.
0: Go for it. Somebody on the live said, because we're live on B96 Chicago right now on Insta, somebody said you should try different kinds of hats for a week and see if you could change it up a little, at least.
1: Well, that's right. Debbie from Florida said her guy wears a cowboy hat.
0: Cowboy hat. I think you could rock a cowboy hat.
1: Headphones and a cowboy hat. Cool vibe.
0: Yeah.
1: I could try the fedora route. I always feel like people who wear a fedora might stink.
0: I don't know if I would think you were as cool with the fedora as I do with a snapback.
1: All right. Thank you. I appreciate it. Yeah, you could join our live at B96 Chicago. You could see my shiny bald head. And I'll show you the hat, too. You could pick. And be honest. If you think, you know what, you're almost 40, it's too old, I can take that. But I will tell you, we have a chance for you to win $1,000. So call us right now, 877-591-9696. It's Can't Crush Carla, and it's next.
0: All the hats you can buy.
1: You can buy a lot of hats for that money. You versus Carla, 5 pop culture questions. Do better than her and win that $1,000 next on B96.

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2: 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Hi to Jenny in Albany Park. Good morning.
3: Hi.
2: Hi. You ready to win $1,000 this morning by crushing Carla?
3: We're going to do our best.
2: Oh, who's we? You have a child with you?
3: I do. I have Nari in the back of the car.
2: All right, Nari. So it's Nari and Jenny versus Carla. Nari and Jenny, Jenny and Nari, you got to start by throwing Carla out of the room.
3: Okay.
4: Bye, Carla.
5: Oh, okay, bye.
2: All right, so it's going to be 5 pop culture questions. 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Crush Carla. Win yourself $1,000, all right? We'll start with question number 1. Harry Styles' Together Together tour is coming to Soldier Field late May 2027 with the Womack Sisters as openers. True or false, Harry Styles was the first member of One Direction to go solo?
3: Okay, I'm going with false.
2: Question number 2. Jennifer Lawrence joined Instagram yesterday, but she posted a video warning fans that if anyone is mean, she will quit immediately, no questions asked. What is the name of the character Jennifer Lawrence played in the X-Men films?
3: Uh-oh, I've seen zero of those. I don't even know what to make up.
2: Okay. Question number 3. Snoop Dogg was just announced as the host of the VMAs this year. What does VMA stand for?
3: Video Music Award.
2: Question number 4. Spice Girls fans are feeling duped after they teased a big announcement and it ended up just being a box set of their singles. What is Posh Spice's real name?
3: Okay, that is Victoria Beckham.
2: Question number 5. Justin Timberlake joined Jay-Z on stage during his show in Paris to perform Holy Grail. What city

0: is Jay-Z originally from, or famously from?
1: New York.
0: All right. Let's get Carla back in here. While she's on the way in, so it's you and your daughter, and I see here that your daughter is a competitive dancer. Is she dancer, cheerleader? Hello?
1: Dancer.
0: Mm-hmm. Oh, competitive dancer.
1: Hello, dancer, yeah.
0: Oh, okay, mm-hmm. Cool. And how? What does she compete in?
1: Yeah, so she's, in a dance company, and they go and do, regional dance competitions.
0: Oh, I love it. All right, welcome back, Carla. So, I don't think you realize you got four correct, Jenny. Four correct for Jenny and Nari.
1: Oh, my God!
0: Yeah. So, let's see how you do, Carla.
1: Question. I had, two.
0: Yeah, no, you did pretty good. At one point, you thought you only had one. Question number one, Carla. Harry Styles' Together tour is going to come to Soldier Field late May 2027 with the Womack Sisters as openers. True or false, Harry Styles was the first member of One Direction to go solo.
2: That is false.
0: That's correct.
2: It was Zayn.
0: Zayn.
2: Yeah.
0: Zayn bailed first in 2016, and it was earth-shattering.
2: Oh my gosh, I remember my sister, sorry, I'm telling her business, she shed many tears.
0: Oh, did she?
3: Oh,
0: she
3: no.
0: did.
3: Oh,
2: she did. He was her favorite.
0: Yeah. RIP the group.
2: Right.
0: And they're also, all alive, but them as a group. Oh,
2: well,
0: are they
2: no.
0: not?
2: No, they're not.
0: Yeah, thank you.
3: Come on, Liam.
0: Yeah.
2: May Liam rest in peace.
0: Okay. Well, that's inappropriate.
2: Next question.
0: Let's move on. Question number two. Jennifer Lawrence joined Instagram yesterday, but she posted a video warning fans that if anyone is mean, she will quit immediately. No questions asked. What is the name of the character Jennifer Lawrence played in the X-Men films?
2: She had red hair. And she was blue. Mystique.
0: That's correct. All right. Question number three. Snoop Dogg was just announced as the host of the VMAs this year. What does VMA stand for?
2: Video Music Awards.
0: Yeah, I think Snoop will be a fun host.
2: Yeah.
0: Are you over Snoop?
2: I'm not over him. I just think that, he's the king of side quests, and so nothing he does surprises me anymore.
0: Oh, yeah.
2: Right. They could literally say, Snoop Dogg is moving to Chicago, and he's going to, run the architecture boat tour. And I'd be like, sure.
0: You'd be like, yeah, all right, Snoop's doing it.
2: Sounds like something Snoop would do.
0: Question number four. Spice Girls fans are feeling duped after they teased a big announcement, and it ended up just being a box set of their singles. Here's some work I did before, remixed in a new...
2: Okay.
0: What is Posh Spice's real name?
2: Victoria Beckham.
0: That's right.
2: She was in a lot of scandal last year with her son,
0: remember? Oh, that's right. All that drama.
2: Yeah.
0: All right, here goes the final question. Question number five. Justin Timberlake joined Jay-Z on stage during his show in Paris to perform Holy Grail. What city is Jay-Z famously from?
2: New York.
0: New York
2: in
0: is
2: New
0: correct.
2: York.
0: Imagine he did a whole song about New York, but then wasn't even from there. He's like, I'm from St. Louis.
3: He's really from Jersey.
2: Yeah.
0: All right. 1, 2, 3, 4, 5 for Carla. It was a clean sweep, unfortunately. Though you did very well, Jenny, you know what this means.
1: Yes, this is Jenny and Nari from Albany Park, and we could not crush Carla.
0: No, not today. But you know what? You're pretty good, and I invite you to try back. We do this every single weekday at 7:50 for a chance at $1,000, all right?
1: Okay, thank you.
0: All right, Jenny. And
1: I love you.
0: And,
2: I love you.
0: You too. You guys have a wonderful day and a wonderful weekend. We'll talk to you soon.
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1: All right, so we've got Kenneth in Bridgeport, and you're seeing someone who all your friends and family

0: We think is no good. Explain why.
1: Well, we went 2 years, no contact after a toxic relationship, but I swear things are different now.
0: Oh, okay.
2: So you've both changed.
0: Nice. Well, I guess that's a good thing. So tell us about this, you know, toxic relationship you had before the 2 years, no contact.
1: So back when we were dating, it was like no fun for anybody. Right. I mean, we were cheating on each other all the time. We would get into fights in public, and we were like that couple that you would like never go hang with.
0: Right.
1: I mean, in fact, like I would ask my friends if they wanted to come out with me and her, and they would say, hell no.
0: Oh, God.
2: Okay, so when you guys broke up, everybody rejoiced in this. It was a good idea. Well, you needed the space.
1: Let me put it this way. It got so bad that like my mom came to me like crying, begging me to dump her, and I did.
0: Wow. And then you went no contact.
1: Yeah, like for 2 years. And then I saw her at a bar last month.
0: Okay.
1: And like all the good feelings came back.
0: Okay.
2: And so it's been a month.
1: Yeah. And well, back then, I saw her and I ended up at her place and we hooked up. And since then, we haven't been apart one day since.
0: Right.
1: I mean, it just seems different.
0: So it's different. You guys aren't fighting and all that.
1: Right. We're cool. I mean, we had a long 2 year cooling off period, and I feel like we're different people now.
0: Mm-hmm.
1: And I'm not gonna lie. I mean, some of the things she says or the places we go are like triggering.
0: Okay.
1: Like, and I would never go to Navy Pier with her because we were there 2 years ago and she dumped a beer on my head.
0: Oh.
2: Okay. Okay.
0: But you want to try this relationship again?
1: Yeah. I mean, like I said, we're inseparable now, and I just kind of want to give it another shot.
2: But, like, why?
0: My mind's telling me no.
2: But my body.
0: So, I don't know. But this is a very complicated situation because people can grow and people can change in 2 years. But also, like, you're right. What if this is just a honeymoon phase and, like, the worst is yet to come?
1: Yeah, I mean, I just think she's cool now. I'm different. And we're having fun.
2: Okay, you said in the past both of you were cheating on each other. Both of you were arguing with each other in public. Things are different now, but it's only been a month. What are the true differences? Did you go to therapy? Did she? Like, what makes you think that she truly changed and you too?
1: I don't know. I guess just time, you know, and maturity. I mean, you know, I think we kind of trust each other now, and we're just different people.
0: Mm-hmm.
1: No therapy, no nothing like that.
2: What do you think your friends are going to say?
1: They're not going to like it. I mean, the ones that knew her back in the day, people I've met since, you know, maybe they're cool with it. We'll give her a shot.
0: Yeah, you know, what I guess I find somewhat respectable is the fact that you're not throwing all of it on her. You're saying you both were pretty terrible to each other when you were in a relationship before. It's definitely a rocky foundation to begin a relationship on. If you're just joining us, it's Kenneth in Bridgeport. So he was dating somebody. They were in a very toxic relationship. It was bad. Cheating, fighting all the time, like just the worst. And then they went 2 years no contact. A month ago, ran into each other, and now they've started up again and things seem different. You know, is it a match or is it a mistake? Can two people grow so much in 2 years that, like, you shed that younger version of you that was just awful to each other? Or are we just waiting for the other shoe to drop? And at any point here, there could be something that happens that just turns into disaster.
2: One tequila shot too many.
0: Mm-hmm.
2: To bring back old habits.
0: Yeah, I mean,
2: it's what I'm concerned about for y'all.
0: Yeah, I get what you're saying. And I think that there is a comfort with being somebody that you've already gotten to know. You know, is it worth giving it a chance? Because also, what if she is the love of your life and you guys just needed to grow into a new stage of life? And you wouldn't want to miss out on that if that was the case. But what if this is just a glaring red flag mistake? 877-591-9696. We need to help Kenneth out.
2: I mean, do people change that much in 2 years? I think they can.
0: Maybe.
2: But if I was your mom, who was in tears.
0: Mm-hmm. Begging you to break up. Ugh. Yeah, this is tough. 877-591-9696. Let's help Kenneth out.
3: Now it's up to you to decide. Is it a match or a mistake? 877-591-9696.
2: What?
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0: B.O.B., a.k.a. Bobby Ray, and then Haley from Paramore. And she said that, she goes, you know what, people don't even know that I'm on that song.
1: But I could recognize her voice.
0: She's got such a distinct voice. She said, but just from the moment she heard the sample of it when it was written, she was like, I just loved it and wanted to be on that song. Loved it forever. And we all love it.
1: I do. It's like one of those songs that every time I hear it, I'm like,
0: it's a vibe. Yeah. It's B96, Morgan Carla Mornings, and it's Match or Mistake with Kenneth, who is in a toxic on... Well, okay. So he was in a toxic on and off again relationship for the longest time, and then him and his ex went no contact for like 2 years.
1: It is one of those relationships I think we've all been in where everyone around you is begging you to break up.
0: Just bad.
1: So anyway, they did though. For 2 years, like you said, no contact.
0: Yeah.
1: Rekindled things recently.
0: Yeah.
1: They both feel like the other has changed.
0: Yeah.
1: For the better.
0: And he's obviously got some trepidation because it has, you know, in those types of like, the flame burns real hot and bright, relationships where it gets real nasty, like, it can also feel really great to be around that person again.
1: Yeah, because so, you're like, oh my god, what if things did change?
0: Yeah, and so is it just like a bunch of dopamine rush into his brain and
1: others.
0: Yeah, or is this a bad idea? Erica in Chicago, is it a match or a mistake after 2 years of no contact to get back with what used to be a toxic ex?
2: It's a mistake. It's a mistake, and I'll tell you why.
0: Okay.
2: You're running back to what hurts you. You're running back to what you already healed from. He was talking about going to Navy Pier and that it was a trigger, that he can never go to Navy Pier again because she dumped beer on him. Well, if you were truly healed, you would want to go back to Navy Pier and make new memories with that person.
0: Oh, that's a solid point.
2: You know what I mean? And then now that the mom's involved and the friends are involved, once they find out, they're going to give him so much pushback, it might not even work out for him. And you're literally going back to what you already healed from. I mean, I was in the same position. I actually did go back to him. He actually did change after a few months. Went back to being the exact same person.
1: Fell right back into those old patterns. And so did you. And that's really important to recognize. We become people that we don't recognize in bad relationships.
0: Mm-hmm.
1: And I mean, at first it's like, yes, we both changed. Look at how mature we are. And then eventually it's like, well, do you remember that text message from 2017?
0: Yeah. That toxicity.
2: Especially with the cheating, especially because how are you going to go back to somebody that already made you look stupid before like that?
0: Right. Well, and you brought up the like friends and family part of it. And like, so from square one, you're going to be defending this relationship to people in your life. And it's one of those things that once you tell the people in your life the horrible things about your relationship,
1: you can't take it back.
0: they don't like the person again like you do. Mm-hmm. They're not in it. So they're just like, that person is trash. So it is, I mean, it's very complicated. Probably hard to make that happen. And I appreciate, Erica, your feedback on that and some real life experience.
2: If he wants to have fun, let him have fun. But just have fun. You don't need to go back and be committed in a relationship and just see maybe where it goes.
1: It's never just fun.
0: Yeah, it's never just fun. Well, thank you so much.
2: It ever is.
0: Yeah. Have a great weekend, Erica.
2: You too.
1: Bye.
0: Again, it's Kenneth, who is considering getting back with his ex, who he used to have a toxic relationship with. And he admitted it was toxic on both sides.
1: Right.
0: But they went no contact for 2 years, and they've gotten back together, but he's a little bit like, ooh, this is a bad idea. Now, Tina in Little Village is a self-proclaimed relationship recycler. So this is a pattern that you've dealt with before, that you've been a part of.
3: I am reformed.
0: You are reformed. And tell us a little bit about that experience.
3: Well, back in my late teens, early 20s, right? When you're just, well, for me anyway, I was a late bloomer. So I started dating late.
0: Okay.
3: So it was all new. And yes, you know, there's some boys that you like and it doesn't work out for whatever reason. And, well, for me, I'm thinking of one in particular, high school sweetheart. I went away to college. He stayed here in the city, ran into him like maybe 4 years after.
0: Sure.
3: And yes, you know, that those old feelings come back, the crush, like especially
0: back then,
3: it was all new.
0: Isn't it amazing how your brain, remembers the feel-good part, but just totally throws away the bad stuff?
1: Just completely forget about the time he ghosted you.
0: Yeah.
3: Yes. I was the bad girl. I ghosted before it was even a term.
0: Oh.
3: Made the boys break up with me so that I wouldn't have to do it.
0: Wow. Oh. Tina. You know what? You're reformed and can talk about it.
1: Toxic Tina.
0: Yeah. Toxic Tina.
3: Yes. Yes. Because it's, you know, I don't know, Carla, you probably know this, right? It's hard to break up with a boy that's really into you because they just keep coming back and insisting or making it really hard.
1: Yeah. So make it I almost married him.
3: If you make it their decision, then they go away.
0: Yeah. Huh. All right. Well, okay. So, Tina, thank you so much for that. And I love the honesty and for you to say, like, you know, I was part of the problem in that relationship. Have a great weekend. 877-591-9696. Is there anybody who can draw from some real life experience and say this is a match because they used to be in a toxic relationship? Then they stopped and then got together and then it magically was great.
1: Like maybe they went to therapy, you know? Maybe it worked out for you. You could be the exception to the rule.
0: Is there an exception to the rule? Does that exist or are we just too hopeful? Or is Kenneth being a little bit hopeful? 877-591-9696. It's Smoke and Carla Mornings and Match or Mistake on B96.

0: 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Right now we got Match or Mistake. Kenneth is in Bridgeview or Port.
1: The point is, he is in distress because him and his ex are thinking about getting back together because he believes they've changed.
0: Yeah.
1: He believes he's changed, but everyone in his life that saw them dating before.
0: Red flags waving. Hey, Kenneth, no, you guys were terrible for each other.
1: Why is it that it's so easy for us to forgive when somebody hurts us, but like...
0: The people in your life will not. Yeah.
1: I remember one time we were talking about a similar situation to me, and you literally said, Carla, do you not remember when he cheated on you? And I said, oh, I forgot about that.
0: No, I said, do you not remember when he left you on the side of the road?
1: Oh, yeah. See, I don't.
0: You're like, oh, yeah, that was the whole thing. So can it be, is there anybody who, so most people are like, yo, this is a match, or this is a mistake. It's very clear that, like, that's a toxic relationship. You don't want to be in that.
1: Yeah.
0: Is there anybody who says it could be a match? Now, Jennifer in River Forest, you say that you've seen this actually work out before where maybe, because it could be a thing where, like, when you're younger, you're a little bit more toxic, and then you grow out of that phase, but tell us why you think it could be a match.
2: Oh, my goodness. So first I want to say I never call radio stations for stuff like this.
0: Well, you should.
2: Two,
0: just call
2: I never
0: us.
2: Get through. And so I love this segment of the show. I listen to it all the time as I come to work. And there's moments where I do want to call and say something, but I'm like, I'm not going to get through anyway. But this will really compel me.
0: Jennifer, hold on one moment, okay? Jennifer, yes. this is your written invitation, okay? And this is for anybody who feels that, because I know you probably get that nugget in your head where you're like, oh, I would say this. Then do it.
1: Yeah, call
0: us. Yeah. Jennifer, go ahead.
2: Yeah. Okay, period. So I think that this could have a potential to be a match, not necessarily from a personal experience that I went through, but growing up, my grandparents were... they separated, and they were, like, fighting like cats and dogs. I could remember it was so vivid, but then there was a time where they did change, and they did grow out of those, like, patterns, and they redeemed, you know, that marriage, and they stayed together for many years. So, you know, my grandfather ended up passing away from cancer, and I was in the hospital with him, with my grandmother there, and just the love that they had for each other, it kind of washed away all the toxicity that they dealt with. So I think if he feels like that could be a potential, he should try it. However, if he sees a red flag right away, then you got to believe who people are when they say who they are by their action. So I will cut it at the first couple of flags, but I think it could be. I think he should try it.
0: You think he should try it? Yeah, and figure out, because some people can get along and have a chemistry that is magical and also kind of be that oil and water. Is that what they say?
1: Oil and water, yes.
0: Where it just can't be.
1: And I get that. And I also get, like, the story like your grandparents, because every once in a while there is
0: you can
1: two
0: work
1: people
0: through that,
1: that make it work.
0: Well, and then
1: most of the
2: time.
1: That
2: exception.
0: And in some instances, and maybe this is the case with your grandparents, it could create even a stronger bond because they've been through it. Like, they've been through some stuff and they have overcome it. And so in some ways it could be good. But in some ways, it could also be real toxic.
1: It's going to be up to him. It's going to be up to Kenneth. Yeah. But
0: well, appreciate that, Jennifer. And if you ever get that little feeling in your head, like, I think I should call, then you should, because we like you.
1: We're going to be waiting for you, Jennifer.
2: I approve that message. I'll be back.
0: Have a great weekend, Jennifer.
2: All right, you guys have a great day.
0: All right, bye.
1: Bye.
0: So, Kenneth, obviously, this is your relationship. You know, are you gonna go back to this person? Are you gonna try it at least? Is it a match or is it a mistake?
3: I think we're a match. I mean, even like back in the day, you know, when we would fight and cheat and everything. I mean, I forgive her. I mean, and you know, we're better people now.
0: Yeah.
3: And I don't know that my friends are gonna understand it, but that's the way I feel about it.
0: Well, I understood, and you know, your relationship isn't for other people, it's for you, but
1: you
0: I can understand your friends.
1: Crazy kids in love.
0: Yeah, crazy kids. But I can understand your friends expressing concern, and you're probably going to have to be prepared for a little bit of that.
3: Yeah, I mean, you know, I know better than they know, and I know her in a way that they don't, and if they can't accept her, then tough, I guess.
0: Yeah. Yeah, all right.
1: Are you willing to cut ties with some of your friends, maybe even some family members for this girl?
3: Family's tough, but friends, yeah. I mean, I mean, I want her. And if my family can't get with that, then I don't know what I'm going to do, but I want to stay with her.
0: All right. Well,
1: you sound like you've made up your mind for sure.
0: You have made up your mind, and best of luck, okay?
3: All right. Thanks, Mo.
0: All right. No more cheating.
3: No.
1: Or yelling.
3: For sure.
0: Yeah.
3: Nope.
0: All right. Good luck.
3: Thanks.
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0: Yeah, see if you can make it happen for yourself. 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

0: 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It's 10 trivia questions in a minute. If you get them all correct, then you win that money. Angela and Joliet, you think you got it?
1: I hope so.
0: All right. Well, let's see how you do.
2: Hoping is good.
0: Yeah. And we're going to start easy. They'll get progressively harder. Say pass if you don't know the answer to one. Are you ready?
1: Yeah.
0: All right, here we go. Which chip has spicy nacho and cool ranch flavors?
1: Doritos.
0: That's correct. Who played the Disney character Hannah Montana?
1: Miley Cyrus.
0: Correct. Which airport has the initials ORD?
1: O'Hara.
0: Correct. What color is the Target logo?
1: Red.
0: Correct. John Lennon was a part of which band?
1: Pass.
0: Which indoor sport shares its name with a garden vegetable?
1: Bush Garden.
0: Incorrect. No. The nickname Peggy is short for what name?
1: I'm sorry, say that again?
0: The nickname Peggy is short for what name?
1: Pass.
0: Which country has the most 7-Eleven stores? It's not the U.S.
1: Pass.
0: What kind of surgeon repairs bones, joints, and ligaments?
1: Orthodontist.
0: Incorrect. What is the concluding speech in a play called?
1: The finale.
0: That is time. All right, let's go through the ones that you either passed or got wrong. John Lennon was a part of which band, Carla?
2: The Beatles.
0: That's right. Which indoor sport shares its name with a garden vegetable? This one's going to piss you off.
2: Squash. I don't even know what it is.
0: Wait, I don't either. Oh, Ahmad, you know what squash is?
3: It's when you're in, like, the enclosed court and you hit the ball at the wall.
2: Oh,
4: yeah. See, squash it?
3: Yeah.
2: Oh, okay.
0: All right.
3: You've seen squash.
2: I've seen squash. I've seen it.
0: All right. The nickname Peggy is short for what name?
2: Margaret.
0: It somehow turns into Peggy. Fine.
2: It's okay, because isn't Richard...
0: Oh, Richard turns into Dick.
2: Yeah. I'm glad you said it. I don't know why I couldn't.
0: in that context, it's somebody's name. Which country has the most 7-Eleven stores?
2: Japan, with 21,000 locations. When I visited Japan, I did go to like 10 7-Elevens. They're awesome.
0: And they're everywhere, huh?
2: They're so cool, and they've got so many snacks and like real food. It's great.
0: What kind of surgeon repairs bones, joints, and ligaments?
2: You said orthodontist. It's orthopedic.
0: You were close.
2: Very close.
0: And then what is the concluding speech in a play called?
2: An epilogue.
0: Yeah, an epilogue. So, unfortunately, 1, 2, 3, 4, I think you got 4 correct, which is not enough to earn you the $1,000 today. So you didn't win the money, but we enjoyed having you on, and you got good vibes, Angela.
1: Thank you. Me and my son, Bryson, listen to you guys every morning, so we're really excited that we're on.
0: Oh, is Bryson with you?
1: Yes, he is.
0: Okay, good. And you can relive this. 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
2: Shout out, Bryson!
0: Yeah, yeah.
1: Awesome. Thank you, guys.
0: All right, have a great weekend. B96, show us what you got so
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0: Let's do some little victories. 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
2: Little victories is my favorite part of the show because we really do get calls for everything. We get calls for people's first day of work, people's last day of work. Remember that lady that was retiring and she was going on a trip?
0: Yeah.
2: We had a guy one time call, and he was like, I bought a new mattress, and I love it.
0: Yeah.
2: Like, whatever's making you happy, you call us. We'll celebrate with you.
0: Maybe you had enough free McDonald's points in your app or something that you got a free McMuffin to start the day.
3: Whatever. Love when that happens.
2: My favorite thing to do.
0: We want to celebrate your little victories. Again, the phone number is 877-591-9696. It's Mogan Carla Mornings. I'm being

0: with Mogan Carla Mornings, and it's time for Little Victories, and feel free to call yours, call and share yours at 877-591-9696. I did want to share or acknowledge the fact that it is the 25th anniversary of 9/11, and it's really interesting that it's been 25 years, and I was watching something the other day that was talking about how, like, as 9/11 slides further and further into history, there are fewer adults, alive that remember,
1: Used to always say,
0: like, oh, I remember where I was on that day. I remember where I was in 10th grade. But I know you guys are a little bit younger. I imagine, Ahmad, you probably don't remember?
2: Not much at all. I was 3.
0: You were 3.
2: Yeah.
0: Carly, you were a little bit older.
1: I was 6, I believe.
0: Yeah.
1: And I just remember we got to go home from school and we just watched the TV all day. But I don't think that I could comprehend at the time, like, the magnitude of what had happened.
0: Yeah.
1: And I think now, 25 years later, it's almost wild to think that it's been 25 years. Mm-hmm. And I mean, we're still remembering today. We're still honoring people today. I mean, we have the TV on and it's all in memorial of, like, the people that we lost that day.
0: Yeah, and it really is one of those things that, yes, it was in New York, but it really fundamentally changed society. Not just, Americans in our country. It changed really the way the world looks at things. I think that we thought we were a little bit safer before that happened. And then look, there's been a lot of crazy things that have happened since then. But it really was a turning point for our country and I think as society as a whole. And so I think it is important, even though it's, been 25 years to look back on that. And it's also, if you can't, I wasn't like an adult. I was in 10th grade.
1: Right.
0: But I can certainly remember vividly what a crazy day that was for me. And so, I just wanted to kind of acknowledge that.
1: Yeah.
0: There is a documentary on Disney Plus that's a little bit heartwarming. There's a lot of, like, doom and gloom stuff that you could watch about 9/11. And there are a lot of very interesting documentaries.

0: I encourage you to check it out. There's one on Disney Plus called 9/11 Reunited, and it's the stories of people whose lives were saved and the people who saved their lives.
1: Wow.
2: That's so cool.
0: And they're bringing them together. So if you're looking for kind of some positive vibes in that, it's something to check out.
1: Well, that's also like the next thing that I wanted to say, because of course it's one of the biggest tragedies to ever happen in the U.S. and I don't want to minimize that. Mm-hmm. But I think after really terrible times, communities do also really come together.
0: Yeah.
1: Mm-hmm. And it happens a lot after tragic moments, and mm-hmm. we would hope that it doesn't have to happen only after tragic moments, but
0: right.
1: it does kind of help you see how much support you have and how much people can care for each other.
0: Yeah. You know, and we do our part every day. We try to do our part anyway to spread some positivity, spread some light here in Chicago, and this is one of our favorite segments because we get to sort of turn the camera around, so to say, or turn the spotlight around and look at you and celebrate the little wins in your life or the little victories. Kristen and Olivia are in Glenview. And so, Kristen, your daughter Olivia is celebrating a little victory.
3: Yes, she is.
0: And that is?
3: What's your victory?
4: I got into basic 4 ice skating and I skipped basic 3.
0: Whoa! That is huge.
1: So you must be really good.
3: Yeah, we're actually just pulling up to ice skating today.
0: Oh,
3: yeah.
0: That's really exciting. Can I ask, how old was Olivia when she started doing ice skating? Asking because I have a 2.5-year-old, and I wanted to take her to Millennium Park or Maggie Daly Park this winter and do the toddler thing.
1: I think you should. How old was she?
3: She actually just started earlier in January this year, but she's done really well. But we went a couple of times when we lived in the city.
0: Yeah.
3: And then she started once we moved out to Glenview with lessons.
0: Okay. How old is she now then?
3: She's 7.
0: She's 7. Okay.
4: I can do a 1-foot spin and a wall jump on ice.
0: Wow.
1: I can barely do that not on ice.
0: Yeah. No, me and Carla went ice skating together and just tried not to fall.
1: It was quite embarrassing and hilarious for us. But Olivia, do you think one day you're going to want to go to the Olympics?
4: Yeah.
0: Oh.
1: I can't wait to cheer you on when that happens.
0: Olivia, we will absolutely be cheering you on when that happens. Congratulations and thank you for sharing that with us, okay?
3: Thank you.
0: Bye, guys.
1: Bye.
0: Have a great weekend. Angie in Chicago, you have a son celebrating a birthday.
5: Yes, my son turns 20 today.
1: Hey! 1 year closer to the bar.
2: I was going to say that.
0: Okay, so next year when he turns 21, is he going to the bar with his friends or are you taking him to the bar?
5: Oh, my husband actually takes him to Vegas every year. Because he plays pool.
0: Okay.
5: And then next year, he'll be officially ready to like really hang out with him and his friends.
0: Oh, I love it. I love it. Well, happy birthday. What's his name?
5: Julius.
0: Happy birthday, Julius.
1: Shout out, Julius.
0: And thank you for sharing that with us. Have a great weekend, okay?
5: Hey, guys. Have
1: happy
5: a great weekend.
1: Bye.
0: Alexis in Chicago. You had a baby?
6: I just had a baby.
0: Do we need to whisper or anything? August 3rd. Oh, okay. So, how are you doing?
6: Ethan, it's my time. I'm good.
0: You got to be in the trenches right now, huh?
6: Yeah. In terms, so that's why last night, getting a good 4 hours.
0: Hell yeah. You know what? When you're in that newborn phase and you can get a 4-hour stretch, you are jumping up and down for joy. Congratulations. That's the little victory.
1: Yeah.
0: Not that you had the baby, that you got 4 hours.
1: Baby was cool, but 4 hours of sleep, that's it.
6: That's all I need.
0: What's the baby's name?
6: His name is Anthony.
0: Anthony, welcome to the world. And we're so happy for you. And thank you for sharing that little victory with us. Have a great weekend.
1: Congratulations,
6: yes, thank
1: mama.
6: You too.
0: Bye.
6: Thank you.
0: Bianca in Uptown, we'll grab you real quick. What's your little victory?
7: My little victory is for my sister-in-law. She's going to be selling her artwork in front of Wrigley Field at Gallagher Way today.
0: Oh, Bianca. Yeah.
1: That's a big deal.
0: Bianca tagged me in this story yesterday. I shared it on my story. That's a lot of fun. And get out there and do the damn thing.
1: Well, it takes so much courage, I think, to put your art out there. Like, anything that you make and want to sell it, because it's like, oh my gosh, I hope people love it as much as I do.
0: Yeah,
1: so
0: right.
1: That's so huge for her.
0: Yeah, so it's Hispanic Heritage Month over at Gallagher Way celebration tomorrow?
7: Starting today.
0: Oh, cool.
7: I believe it started yesterday because I saw some stuff as I was, like, passing by. But they're having a little mercado today at like 5 p.m. right on Gallagher Way. Yeah. It's open to the public. So,

0: That's so cool. I want to go.
1: Yeah. Well, Bianca, I got to meet Bianca a month or so ago, something like that.
2: At Eddie's engagement party.
1: That's right. Eddie and Ravenswood engagement party. That's right. Bianca, have a great weekend, okay?
2: You too. Thanks, guys.
1: All right, bye. You know what? I want to say really quickly, happy birthday to Michelle in Carpentersville.
0: Hey!
1: We got to go.
0: Sorry, yeah.
1: We got to go. Back next week, the $1,000 shout-out will continue this afternoon at 3 o'clock, and then we'll be back at it next week at 7 a.m. Sign up at B96.com. Have a great weekend.
0: Have the best weekend.
1: And we'll talk to you next week. Bye-bye.
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Made it to the weekend. Happy Friday. What's going on? It's Leti B stepping in. Buenos dias. Hope you're having a good start to your day. Aren't these short work weeks so nice? Every weekend should be a three-day weekend. Oh, we could use it. Gonna get you some Justin Bieber in the weekend coming up next after Rihanna on B96, the Rhythm of Chicago.

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The $1,000 shout out happening again this afternoon at 3 o'clock. 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

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What else do you want to hear today? 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Some Britney Spears is coming up too. 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

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He's going to be at United Center September 25th. 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

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I've got a pair of tickets for caller numero 9 right now. 877-591-9696. 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

Okay, so I went to see Practical Magic 2 last night. First of all movie theaters need to have a bar. That's period, okay? Second, the movie is so cute. I love the first one. I was a little worried because, you know, sometimes they mess it up with the sequel. This one was good. You got to go check it out if you can this weekend. It's in theaters now. It's B96, the Rhythm of Chicago.

coming up next Saturday. Lincoln Park Zoo is having their adults only night next Saturday, September 19th. It's going to be an 80 versus 90s themed, and I love

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0: be the B96,000 winner right here. It's Sonic. Hello?
1: This is Dawn Rain.
0: Dawn Rain from Chicago. I just shouted you out for the B96,000 shout out.
1: Yes, that was me.
0: Okay, let me verify a couple things first before we give you that cash. Dawn, what's the address you signed up with?
1: West Harris.
0: Dawn, you got $1,000.
1: Oh my gosh, I can't believe it.
0: Could you use the money?
1: Oh, definitely.
0: Same. I just took my dog to the vet yesterday. They got me for $700. It's always something, right? But I'm so glad that you won the money. It's not about me, it's about you. Thanks for signing up at B96.com. And Dawn, you got $1,000 going into the weekend.
1: Oh, I'm so grateful. Thank you so very much. B96.
0: Yeah! Look at that! She's trying to take my job. Have a good weekend, Dawn. 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

noon kickoff on Sunday for the Bears, and then next weekend, the home opener, Soldier Field. Yes, sir. Bear down. Commercial-free ride home at Sonic B96. She want it, I can tell she want it. Hold me to push up on it, for she know where

Gonna get officially into the weekend with DJ Flipside. We'll be in the mix at 5 o'clock. Flipside at 5. Yeah, that's when the weekend starts for sure. 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

I would just say plan on being there because you don't want your kids going to school with FOMO that they missed out on this mini monster rave for Halloween. October 25th, Joe's Live at Rosemont, an all-ages kids dance party. 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

0: 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Hello?
1: This is Jennifer. I'm with my daughter, Lexi. We're calling for the Olivia Rodrigo.
0: Yes, the Olivia Rodrigo tickets. What's up, ladies? How about give me like 5 minutes? I'm going to ask for caller number 9.
1: Okay, sounds good.
0: Sounds good. And we're still commercial free, like I said. What's up? B96, 5 minutes away from Olivia Rodrigo tickets.

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That's weekend homework. 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What's up, Chameleon there?

I went to see Bruno Mars one time in Las Vegas. When that song came on, everybody started making out, and I was in the friend zone. It was so awkward. What's going on? It's the weekend, almost officially. DJ Flipside coming through. We'll be in the mix.

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Slim Shady on B96, almost officially the weekend. Give us 5 minutes. DJ Flipside going to be in the mix. Flipside at 5, brought to you by Metro by T-Mobile. He'll also be in here tomorrow night with the B96 Street Mix at 10 o'clock with DJ Metro. But yeah, Flipside at 5 is next.

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0: Up in Milwaukee?
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0: There you go. Northside, you going to wear a Cubs jersey?
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0: Yeah, you got to take it easy on them sometimes. You don't want to rain on their parade, you know. Have a good time, though.
1: 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You have a good one as well.
0: Appreciate it. Sonic, be

0: 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You are our $1,000 winner. 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

Next week in the afternoon, going to have Doja Cat tickets for you again. 425 weekday afternoons on that commercial-free ride home. In the meantime, it's the weekend. Appreciate you having us on at Sonic B96, the Rhythm of Chicago. Kehlani up next.

kickoff at noon Sunday. Woo-hoo-hoo. Who else is ready for football season? Let's go. It's the weekend, too. What's going on? Sonic B96, The Rhythm of Chicago with David Guetta and BB Rexha. I'm good.

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5: 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What if it could play uninterrupted from room to room on Sonos? What if you start with two Sonos speakers just to see how it feels? What if you really like how it feels and you become a Sonos person who can't stop saying to their friends, "What if you start with two Sonos speakers just to see how it feels?" Because it's not magic, but it's not not magic.
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Remember when Eminem had the performance of a lifetime at the VMAs with that song right there? 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